Sports. I'm Pat Boyle. And my co-host for tonight is the Glass Man, PJ Glasser. 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
9: From the 95.7 News Desk, I'm Chris Haleff. Here's what's making news this hour. We're now into the busy time of year for wildfire activity in Nova Scotia. That according to Scott Tingley with the Department of Natural Resources. He tells 95.7 News Radio, even after a rainy day like yesterday, one sunny, low humidity day is enough to start drying things out.
10: This time of year, before, like you said, before things green up, before the grass greens up and the leaves on the trees, there is an increased risk because, you know, coming out of winter, all that dead grass, you know, like I said, it can dry out very quickly on a nice

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1: Tingley is asking people to keep an eye on the province's burn map. It's updated daily based on weather conditions. A Dartmouth man has been arrested and charged in connection to a human trafficking investigation. Halifax Regional Police say Jason Warner Lopi was arrested on Wednesday. The investigation involved a suspected case of using violence and coercion to traffic someone. He was scheduled to appear in Dartmouth Provincial Court yesterday and faces a long list of charges, including advertising sexual services and human trafficking for material benefit. For more news, you can follow us on Twitter or at halifax.citynews.ca.
2: I'm meteorologist Alistair Alders. Mainly cloudy this evening with a lingering chance of a shower, then becoming partly cloudy overnight with a low of 4 degrees, light northwest winds, and tomorrow sunny with west winds of 15 to 30 and the high 15 degrees. More rain on Sunday. It will be moving back in and continues Sunday afternoon and night with 20 to 30 millimeters of rain or more, gusty winds and 7 degrees. But then Monday and Tuesday, a mix of sun and cloud, 13 on Monday, 14 on Tuesday.
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0: sorry, 16-2 run here in the last 3.5 minutes. So, oh boy, we got a game again. Let's go to the ice really quickly, and let's get you caught up there. Still goalless between the Lightning and the Canadiens. Game 6, first round Stanley Cup playoffs. The Habs up 3-2, trying to knock the Bolts out of the first round for the 4th straight year. Montreal trying to win a playoff series for the first time since 2021. Again, scoreless, 4 minutes left to go in the second period. And then they've just started the second period in Beantown in the TD Garden in Boston. The Bruins need to win to force a game 7. And the Sabres are still up 2-0. We got the Golden Knights in Mammoth Game 6 coming up in about an hour and a half from now. And in the NBA, we got Lakers-Rockets in about an hour from now. PJ and I going to preview that game and make some picks for that one as well. But we'll take a short break here, 310-840-4910. And I'll pay off that tease when we come back. A WNBA team got valued at nearly $1 billion. Here's how. And what we can expect from the top valued franchises in all of sports. This is BetMGM Tonight, right here on Westwood One Sports.
1: Quarterback Bo Nix had a second surgery on his broken ankle and is expected to be limited during Broncos OTAs. Should Sean Payton be concerned if his franchise passer will be ready for training camp? Westwood One Sports.
2: I'm meteorologist Alistair Alders. Mainly cloudy this evening with a lingering chance of a shower, then becoming partly cloudy overnight with a low of 4 degrees, light northwest winds, and tomorrow sunny with west winds of 15 to 30 and the high 15 degrees. More rain on Sunday. It will be moving back in and continues Sunday afternoon and night with 20 to 30 millimeters of rain or more, gusty winds and 7 degrees. But then Monday and Tuesday, a mix of sun and cloud, 13 on Monday, 14 on Tuesday.
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1: All right, welcome on back. 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I'm Pat Boyle, and the Glass Man is with me, PJ Glasser. He's filling in for Brad Evans here on this Friday night. The phone number to join the show, open phone lines for you here. Anything NBA playoffs, anything Stanley Cup playoffs. We do have a busy Friday night of baseball that we haven't even touched on yet here, PJ. We can talk a little baseball in a little bit, but anything you want to chat about, 310-840-4910. We'll get you a scoreboard update here in just a bit. Trying to work the multi-view here on Amazon Prime. It's a little bit more difficult than you'd think sometimes. Because the

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6: From the 95.7 News Desk, I'm Chris Haleff. Here's what's making news this hour. We're now into the busy time of year for wildfire activity in Nova Scotia. That, according to Scott Tingley with the Department of Natural Resources, he tells 95.7 News Radio, even after a rainy day like yesterday, one sunny, low humidity day is enough to start drying things out.
7: This time of year, before, like you said, before things green up, before the grass greens up and the leaves on the trees, there is an increased risk because, you know, coming out of winter, all that dead grass, you know, like I said, it can dry out very quickly on a nice sunny day, especially if there's some wind or the humidity is down.
6: Tingley is asking people to keep an eye on the province's burn map. It's updated daily based on weather conditions. A Dartmouth man has been arrested and charged in connection to a human trafficking investigation. Halifax Regional Police say Jason Warner Lopi was arrested on Wednesday. The investigation involved a suspected case of using violence and coercion to traffic someone. He was scheduled to appear in Dartmouth Provincial Court yesterday and faces a long list of charges, including advertising sexual services and human trafficking for material benefit. For more news, you can follow us on Twitter or at halifax.citynews.ca.
8: I'm meteorologist Alistair Alders. Mainly cloudy this evening with a lingering chance of a shower, then becoming partly cloudy overnight with a low of 4 degrees, light northwest winds, and tomorrow sunny with west winds of 15 to 30 and the high 15 degrees. More rain on Sunday. It will be moving back in and continues Sunday afternoon and night with 20 to 30 millimeters of rain or more, gusty winds and 7 degrees. But then Monday and Tuesday, a mix of sun and cloud, 13 on Monday, 14 on Tuesday.
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1: Welcome all back. BetMGM Tonight, Westwood One Sports. I'm Pat Boyle. He's PJ Glasser filling in for Brad Evans on this Friday night. The phone number to join the show is 310-840-4910. Before we get back and finish off sports,

0: Man, I don't think I know this. I'm just gonna go who is Justin Morneau.
1: That is incorrect. Pat for the steal.
2: Yeah, when you said Maple Leaf legend, at first I was maybe thinking

0: I don't know. There's a team I'm not thinking of that's done it, but y'all go. Who are the Spurs?
1: That's incorrect. The Spurs have 5. The Golden State Warriors have 7.
0: Warriors. Yeah.
1: All right, Pat. Damn. It's on to you.
0: That was a good chance.
2: All right. Should we finish last 4 or break and then do the last 4 and do Final Jeopardy as well?
0: Yeah, let's do that. Let's break.
1: There we go.
2: Okay. At the request of PJ, no problem. We'll break. We got 4 questions left in Final Jeopardy as well. I lead PJ 1,700 to 1,200, but there is still $1,300 worth of Sports Jeopardy questions on the board. We'll get you a final score from some of these games, get you a scoreboard update from the playoffs when we come back. This is BetMGM Tonight here on Westwood One Sports.
3: George Pickens signed his franchise tag, but still isn't locked in long term. Does the star receiver continue catching passes from Dak in Dallas? Or will Pickens get traded before training camp? Westwood One Sports.
4: I'm meteorologist Alistair Alders. Mainly cloudy this evening with a lingering chance of a shower, then becoming partly cloudy overnight with a low of 4 degrees, light northwest winds, and tomorrow sunny with west winds of 15 to 30 and the high 15 degrees. More rain on Sunday. It will be moving back in and continue Sunday afternoon and night with 20 to 30 millimeters of rain or more, gusty winds and 7 degrees. But then Monday and Tuesday, a mix of sun and cloud, 13 on Monday, 14 on Tuesday.
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0: shock anybody if we get a fifth. So if you get sudden death, game seven to go to the next round, it's close. I think probably Habs Lightning slightly over Lakers Rockets. The historical aspect though of Rockets Lakers would be pretty cool because that would be a legit shot of actually seeing a team come back 0-3. I think I agree with Brando though, who's typing in the chat. He would go Habs Lightning. I think I would lean that way as well.
1: Yeah, look, I wasn't even thinking about that at the time. You got history on the line. No one's ever pulled off an 0-3 comeback in NBA playoff history. So yeah. Combs, why don't you stick it where the sun don't shine? Hockey's better than basketball. No, not if it's an 0-3 attempt of a comeback. I don't care. That's history on the line. And it's LeBron James and it's Kevin Durant maybe playing Kevin Durant. But it's LeBron James, the Lakers. Come on. You got to watch that game. If there is one, I mean, obviously it's not even close. If we're just picking out of the two potential game sevens on the Stanley Cup playoffs, it's Lightning Canadiens over Mammoth Golden Knights for damn sure. But yeah, that would be number two on my list. Number three then would probably be Pistons Magic, just because I'm dying to see how the Magic respond. Caps Raptors, unfortunately for me, not a lot of juice.
0: Yep.
2: The legal screen.
0: I think I'm going to fire away on the Mammoth. I think I'm going to bet the Mammoth. I think we're getting another game seven in the NHL. That series has been even as well. You've had a lot of one-goal games. Utah is going to be rocking tonight, Salt Lake City. So I'm going to be on the Mammoth tonight. And now that the Lakers are up by five at the start of the first quarter, you're getting the Rockets at a pick 'em. And I kind of like the Rockets as well. Now they're plus 102. So I like the Rockets a little bit, Pat. I'm going to have a little action on some of these late games. Give me Houston and Utah to force some game seven. So I'll be riding with those teams.
2: Illegal screen.
1: Okay. All right. Big call. Illegal screen. Big call, by the way, just now. Just over 2 minutes left to go in overtime. Jamal Shedd of the Raptors gets called for a shooting foul on James Harden for three free throws. They review it. It's an illegal screen. Speaking of our Joe Mazzulla drop there, illegal screen on Sam Merrill. He pushed Jamal Shedd into Harden. So call gets overturned. No three free throws for Harden. And Jamal Shedd, that would have been his sixth foul. He stays in the game. Still tied at 106 apiece with 2 minutes left to go in overtime. So maybe we'll have a final when we come back. We also know that we've got a game seven between the Lightning and the Canadiens. The Buffalo Sabres are moving on to play the winner of the Lightning and the Canadiens. They knocked the Boston Bruins out of the playoffs. It's the first series win for Buffalo in nearly 20 years. And as PJ just mentioned, the Lakers trying to avoid the collapse. They're already up by 9 on the Rockets early second quarter. So a lot of updates to get you when we return, and we'll do some hot or cold as well. Jam-pack Friday show. Get aboard 310-840-4910. He's PJ Glasser filling in for Brad Evans. And I'm Pat Boyle. 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
3: Aaron Rodgers still hasn't decided if he's returning. 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Not the plan, but is it their future? 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
3: 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Here's what's making news this hour. We're now into the busy time of year for wildfire activity in Nova Scotia. That, according to Scott Tingley with the Department of Natural Resources, he tells 95.7 News Radio, even after a rainy day like yesterday, one sunny, low humidity day is enough to start drying things out.
4: This time of year, before, like you said, before things green up, before the grass greens up and the leaves on the trees, there is an increased risk because, you know, coming out of winter, all that dead grass, it can dry out very quickly on a nice sunny day, especially if there's some wind or the humidity is down.
3: Tingley is asking people to keep an eye on the province's burn map. It's updated daily based on weather conditions. A Dartmouth man has been arrested and charged in connection to a human trafficking investigation. Halifax Regional Police say Jason Warner Lopi was arrested on Wednesday. The investigation involved a suspected case of using violence and coercion to traffic someone. He was scheduled to appear in Dartmouth Provincial Court yesterday and faces a long list of charges, including advertising sexual services and human trafficking for material benefit. For more news, you can follow us on Twitter or at halifax.citynews.ca.
5: I'm meteorologist Alistair Alders. Mainly cloudy this evening with a lingering chance of a shower, then becoming partly cloudy overnight with a low of 4 degrees, light northwest winds, and tomorrow sunny with west winds of 15 to 30 and the high 15 degrees. More rain on Sunday. It will be moving back in and continues Sunday afternoon and night with 20 to 30 millimeters of rain or more, gusty winds and 7 degrees. But then Monday and Tuesday, a mix of sun and cloud, 13 on Monday, 14 on Tuesday.
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0: 4-1 in their last five game sevens in this Jason Tatum, Jaylen Brown era. So they're normally very good when the chips are on the line, but we'll see if that ends up being the case tomorrow night against the Philadelphia 76ers. All right, we'll take a short break. 310-840-4910. We come back, we'll finish off with some hot or cold and any of your last phone calls here. What a Friday night this has been. He's PJ Glasser in for Brad Evans. I'm Pat Boyle. This is BetMGM Tonight on Westwood One Sports.
1: The draft dust has settled, and the winners are the Jets and the Browns. No, that's not a typo. Both teams stayed disciplined and attacked premium positions. So how can they still screw it up? We'll all stand by. Westwood One Sports.
2: I'm meteorologist Alistair Alders. Mainly cloudy this evening with a lingering chance of a shower, then becoming partly cloudy overnight with a low of 4 degrees, light northwest winds, and tomorrow sunny with west winds of 15 to 30 and the high 15 degrees. More rain on Sunday. It will be moving back in and continue Sunday afternoon and night with 20 to 30 millimeters of rain or more, gusty winds and 7 degrees. But then Monday and Tuesday, a mix of sun and cloud, 13 on Monday, 14 on Tuesday.
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6: Welcome on back, BetMGM tonight, Westwood One Sports. I'm Pat Boyle, he's PJ Glasser, filling in for Brad. Did a phenomenal job as always, PJ. Love talking sports with you, brother, and especially on a night like tonight, man. I mean, this was an easy job tonight to do a show here. We kicked our feet up. Well, we didn't kick our feet up. We were glued in to all these games. Fantastic finishes all around. This is Westwood One Sports. Last chance to get aboard the phones, 310-840-4910. Let's get you one last scoreboard update before we do some hot or cold. 2 minutes left to go in the second quarter. Game 6 in Houston. Lakers up 3-2. Will we have a potential first ever 3-0 collapse? Will there be a Game 7 on Sunday? We've already got 2 Game 7s on Sunday in the NBA playoffs. Lakers were up by as many as 19. It's now down to 11, 42-31. Again, 2 minutes to go in the second half. LeBron James has 15 points, 3 rebounds, and 4 assists. Balanced attack for Houston, but led by Alperen Şengün with 8 points and 6 rebounds. And then on the ice, Game 6 in Utah, in Salt Lake City. Mammoth trying to keep their season alive and force a Game 7. They're tied with the Vegas Golden Knights, scoreless with 5.5 left to go in the first period. All right. Let's finish off with some hot or cold, PJ. Let's get producer Brandon Combs into the mix here for the final 5 minutes or so. Combs, what's up, brother? Start us off here. What do you got?
7: All right, let's go right there, right where you were talking about right there. If we have 5 Game 7s on Sunday, it will be the single greatest sports day of our lives. Hot or cold?
6: Single greatest sports day of our lives. I can't think off the top of my head of a sports day that's like I said that to myself. But it's the first round, and yeah. I know obviously I guess we would have 4-4 in the Stanley Cup and the NBA playoffs, and I guess they always play on alternate days. I don't know if we get like to the second. I'm going to go cold, but it's a cop-out answer because I can't think of a day off the top of my head that was better.
8: I mean, look, if we get 5 Game 7s, that'd be an unbelievable sports day. But if you want to get technical, we get 16 Game 7s in March Madness every year on Thursday and Friday, right? So Ooh. It's like, I mean, it's going to be an awesome day. I'm not going to wake up Sunday, though, being like, this is the greatest sports day I've ever witnessed. Because, again, like a lot of these games are big favorites. All these NBA games that you have, Lakers-Rockets could be a pick 'em, but Magic are 9.5-point dog. Raptors are 7.5-point dog. Don't get me wrong. It'll be an epic day. I'm rooting for Houston. I'm rooting for Utah. Won as many Game 7s as possible, especially when my teams aren't involved. It's going to be in the running for maybe one of the best sports days of the year, no question. But ever of my lifetime, I'm not going that far.
7: Yeah, look, single greatest sports day as far as viewing wise, sure, right? Because you're going to have like pretty much all day, you're just going to be watching Game 7s from 1 o'clock until the time you go to sleep. You're going to be watching Game 7s.

0: Over the Knicks, yes. The Knicks.
1: Oh, my God.
0: The Knicks had C.J. McCollum. C.J. McCollum killed them. C.J. McCollum took the game six. Y'all realize this?
1: Do you realize this? Who's the second best player on Toronto?
0: R.J. Barrett and R.J. Barrett and Barnes won. They got to.
1: They could take C.J. McCollum over R.J. Barrett.
0: Okay, would you rather have R.J. Barrett or C.J. McCollum? R.J. Barrett or Nick? You rather have C.J. McCollum?
1: Yes.
0: Bounced around the league. Oh, he had two good games. I guess he's an all-star now. Had two good
1: Barrett
0: games.
1: R.J. started in New Orleans. He bounced around, too. All right, Johnny, I heard your submission.
0: R.J. Barrett started in New York. He started in New York. No, I'm just saying.
1: Yeah, and then went to Oh, yeah, that's right, New York. I'm sorry. I got my Duke guys.
0: Yeah. Mixed up.
1: That's my bad.
0: So,
1: thank you.
0: Like I said, for the game, it's Celtics in San Antonio. I'll call you back.
1: All right. I love it, Johnny. Thank you. It's good to hear from you. Let's. By the way, if you haven't already, make sure you subscribe to the YouTube channel and to the podcast feed, Apple Podcasts, Spotify. You can, if you miss any of the show, you can find us on the podcast, in the podcast space on YouTube. We're streaming video there as well, Westwood One Sports Night. Shout out to those, however and wherever you are listening. Really appreciate having you, those who are watching the show in addition to listening to it. Getting to the playoff scoreboard, the Lakers lead by 22. Now lead by 20. 69-49. 2:20 to go in the third quarter. Good thing is no team ever blows a 20-point lead in a game six. Not in the year of our Lord 2026. That ain't gonna happen, right? That's what we say to anybody who says that this game is a wrap. Not there yet. We're not calling anything tonight. But it does seem that these games largely have been decided. The Laker-Houston games by how well Reed Sheppard plays. So Reed Sheppard, he had the decisive 4 points down the stretch in game five. Tonight he is 2 of 12 from the field, 0 of 6 from three. He had 5 points. Has 5 points so far. And the Lakers now have a 19-point lead, closing in on the end of the third quarter. There are three potential closeout games in the NHL tonight. There is a chance that round one of the playoffs could end tonight. And we have the closeouts of the Boston Bruins on the road, Buffalo. 4-1 winners. First playoff series win for the Sabres since 2007. First time they've made the playoffs all together in 14 years. So congratulations to Buffalo for that. Tampa Bay, a 1-0 OT win against Montreal. All six games of this series have been one-goal games. Four of them have gone to overtime. So, of course, that series is going to a Game 7. Of course. That's what's happening between those two. And early count, it's Vegas 1, Utah no score. That was a double OT game the other night between these two. Vegas leading 3-2, Utah at home in their first ever playoff series. Utah trying to force a game 7 there. Draymond Green made headlines with comments, but the reaction to those comments largely has missed the point. You'll hear him. We'll react. Next on Westwood One Sports Night.
2: The draft is behind us, and uncertainty is straight ahead. The 49ers face criticism. The Cardinals' direction is questioned. Are the low draft grades cause for concern? With OTAs approaching, we'll find out soon. Westwood One Sports.
3: I'm meteorologist Alistair Alders. We're looking at a sunny day with west winds of 15 to 30 and 15 degrees after what was a soggy Friday. And then Sunday, more rain in the forecast, develops in the morning, continues in the afternoon to evening, 20 to 30 millimeters or more, gusty winds and 7 degrees. Monday, we'll have a mix of sun and cloud, 13. And looking ahead to Tuesday of next week, we'll have a mix of sun and cloud with a high of 14.
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9: We know what a 2-minute warning is, or if it's college football, we're talking about a 2-minute timeout. This is your 20-minute warning. 20 minutes from now, Free For All Friday will be here. One of the greatest creations in the history of late night sports talk. Free For All Friday. We're going to be listening to Jimmy Buffett. We're going to be taking your calls 1 hour a week. Once per week,
8: this
9: your chance to steer the ship in whatever direction you please. 310-840-4910. Save the phone number now. Before we get there, Draymond Green should just begin his media career already. He has the rare ability among players to communicate complex ideas and do so in a fascinating way. Draymond Green has that rare ability to communicate that way while also being one of the greatest athletes on the planet, playing in the NBA and doing so for a very long time, winning titles. Draymond Green, he had speculation about Steve Kerr. There's the speculation out there that Steve Kerr might step away from his position with the Warriors, meeting with Joe Lacob, meeting with the front office, trying to decide what his future is. And this is what Draymond Green had to say about it on his podcast.
10: Things that he's taught me about being a winner, I'm not sure where else I could have got that. I played for Tom Izzo, and Steve just took that to a completely different level, and especially showing me things about this level and winning. Like, I could never repay him for that. It's so important to who I've become. As much as he's done for me in basketball, a part of me think he's hindered me in my career and what I could have become. You know, when KD came from 2016

0: for the Jays to get his first win. In the NHL playoffs, Gage Gonzalez scored 9-0-3 into overtime, and Andrei Vasilevskiy earned his eighth career playoff shutout as the Lightning down Montreal 1-0 in game number 6 of that best-of-7 series. They're now tied at 3 games apiece, and it spoiled a bid for the Canadiens to advance in front of a frenzied home crowd. Game 7 is on Sunday. Alex Tuck and Matias Samuelsson scored in the first period as the Buffalo Sabres eliminated the Boston Bruins 4-1 Friday night in game 6 to advance to the second round for the first time since 2007. And in the NBA, RJ Barrett drilled a 29-foot three-pointer in the dying seconds of overtime as the undermanned Toronto Raptors staved off elimination with a 112-110 win over the Cleveland Cavaliers. From the Canadian Press, I'm Don Mitchell.
1: I'm meteorologist Alistair Alder. It's a nice day ahead of us. Sunshine, west winds of 15 to 30 kilometers per hour, and the high 15 degrees. Now, the same can't be said for Sunday. Our next system rolls in, developing periods of rain Sunday morning to afternoon, continuing into Sunday night. 20 to 30 millimeters or more, gusty winds, and a high of 7 degrees. Monday, we'll have a mix of sun and cloud, 13, and for Tuesday, a mix of sun and cloud with a high near 14 degrees.
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5: From the 95.7 News Desk, I'm Chris Haleff. Here's what's making news this hour. We're now into the busy time of year for wildfire activity in Nova Scotia. That according to Scott Tingley with the Department of Natural Resources. He tells 95.7 News Radio, even after a rainy day like yesterday, one sunny, low humidity day is enough to start drying things out.
6: This time of year, before, like you said, before things green up, before the grass greens up and the leaves on the trees, there is an increased risk because, you know, coming out of winter, all that dead grass, like I said, it can dry out very quickly on a nice sunny day, especially if there's some wind or the humidity is down.
5: Tingley is asking people to keep an eye on the province's burn map. It's updated daily based on weather conditions. A Dartmouth man has been arrested and charged in connection to a human trafficking investigation. Halifax Regional Police say Jason Warner Lopi was arrested on Wednesday. The investigation involved a suspected case of using violence and coercion to traffic someone. He was scheduled to appear in Dartmouth Provincial Court yesterday and faces a

0: Halifax.citynews.ca.
1: I'm meteorologist Alistair Alders. We're looking at a sunny day with west winds of 15 to 30 and 15 degrees after what was a soggy Friday. And then Sunday, more rain in the forecast, develops in the morning, continues in the afternoon to evening, 20 to 30 millimeters or more, gusty winds and 7 degrees. Monday, we'll have a mix of sun and cloud, 13. And looking ahead to Tuesday of next week, we'll have a mix of sun and cloud with a high of 14.
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0: Will Howard and Mason Rudolph. Not the plan, but is it their future? Westwood One Sports.
1: I'm meteorologist Alistair Alder. It's a nice day ahead of us. Sunshine, west winds of 15 to 30 kilometers per hour, and the high 15 degrees. Now, the same can't be said for Sunday. Our next system rolls in, developing periods of rain Sunday morning to afternoon, continuing into Sunday night. 20 to 30 millimeters or more, gusty winds, and a high of 7 degrees. Monday, we'll have a mix of sun and cloud, 13, and for Tuesday, a mix of sun and cloud with a high near 14 degrees.
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0: I apologize to absolutely nobody for the sheer volume of wristbands that have been offered this evening.
1: Tell me about the maintenance for the hair on the way out. Like, what's the maintenance look like on a day-to-day basis?
0: I don't even shower, Josh. I don't know what you're talking about. I haven't even learned how to shower yet. I'm 25. The city of Savannah shut my... I talked about it on my show today. The city of Savannah shut my water off today for no reason. I was upset. And so, when I can, I'll throw some... Hold on. One second.
1: Yeah,
0: I brought it with me today.
1: I like the product.
0: Yeah,
1: see,
0: yeah.
1: I get some axe in there. Like Marty Smith recommended the butt paste. That's big.
0: Hairspray. Yeah, some hairspray that does me okay. And then this, we read it. Curl defining cream.
2: Yeah. Curl defining.
0: Asked, I delivered.
1: So do you you put the curl defining in after or first and then you
0: before
1: with the hairspray to maintain.
0: So it's
1: okay.
0: Hair still wet. We're going curl defining cream and then we're going hairspray. Josh, I'll shoot you straight. Something I learned 2 years ago and very recent development for me is I don't care. Like, I get to walk outside and these little kids are like, dude, I love your mullet. I love your perm. It's hilarious to them. They get a good laugh out of it. It's an entertainment or a shock value. And if I look like a goofball, it's all fine and dandy for me if these people get a kick out of it. And so it works in my book.
1: Drake Toll, I'm a Drake Toll fan. And I appreciate you making the time. I hope this isn't the last time that you'll make time for us on, a random Friday when you're out in the West Coast or something. Keep up the great work with Banana Ball and with us, Drake Toll Show on Westwood One Sports. And you catch that red eye, okay?
0: I'm going to go sleep at the blackjack table.
1: You do that. Tell Brandon Sorsby I said hi. There goes Drake Toll. Great stuff from him. D-Day was taking notes there at some of the hair details there as well. D-Day, there's no beef here. Bald is beautiful, and then you also have the cream and then the hairspray maintenance. It's all acceptable here. All different hair styles welcome at Westwood One Sports.
2: I have used many of those products before. 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
1: Yeah, not getting it twisted at all. Up next, two absolutely insane basketball games tonight, but for completely different reasons. Keep it tuned here to Westwood One Sports Night.
3: 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No, that's not a typo. Both teams stayed disciplined and attacked premium positions. So how can they still screw it up? We'll all stand by. 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

0: You know, like I said, it can dry out very quickly on a nice sunny day, especially if there's some wind or the humidity is down.
1: Tingley is asking people to keep an eye on the province's burn map. It's updated daily based on weather conditions. A Dartmouth man has been arrested and charged in connection to a human trafficking investigation. Halifax Regional Police say Jason Warner Lopi was arrested on Wednesday. The investigation involved a suspected case of using violence and coercion to traffic someone. He was scheduled to appear in Dartmouth Provincial Court yesterday and faces a long list of charges, including advertising sexual services and human trafficking for material benefit. For more news, you can follow us on Twitter or at halifax.citynews.ca.
2: I'm meteorologist Alistair Alder. It's a nice day ahead of us. Sunshine, west winds of 15 to 30 kilometers per hour, and the high 15 degrees. Now, the same can't be said for Sunday. Our next system rolls in, developing periods of rain Sunday morning to afternoon, continuing into Sunday night. 20 to 30 millimeters or more, gusty winds, and a high of 7 degrees. Monday, we'll have a mix of sun and cloud, 13, and for Tuesday, a mix of sun and cloud with a high near 14 degrees.
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3: 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Here's what's making news this hour. We're now into the busy time of year for wildfire activity in Nova Scotia. That, according to Scott Tingley with the Department of Natural Resources, he tells 95.7 News Radio, even after a rainy day like yesterday, one sunny, low humidity day is enough to start drying things out.
4: This time of year, before, like you said, before things green up, before the grass greens up and the leaves on the trees, there is an increased risk because, you know, coming out of winter, all that dead grass, you know, like I said, it can dry out very quickly on a nice sunny day, especially if there's some wind or the humidity is down.
3: Tingley is asking people to keep an eye on the province's burn map. It's updated daily based on weather conditions. A Dartmouth man has been arrested and charged in connection to a human trafficking investigation. Halifax Regional Police say Jason Warner Lopi was arrested on Wednesday. The investigation involved a suspected case of using violence and coercion to traffic someone. He was scheduled to appear in Dartmouth Provincial Court yesterday and faces a long list of charges, including advertising sexual services and human trafficking for material benefit. For more news, you can follow us on Twitter or at halifax.citynews.ca.
5: I'm meteorologist Alistair Alders. We're looking at a sunny day with west winds of 15 to 30 and 15 degrees after what was a soggy Friday. And then Sunday, more rain in the forecast, develops in the morning, continues in the afternoon to evening, 20 to 30 millimeters or more, gusty winds and 7 degrees. Monday, we'll have a mix of sun and cloud, 13. And looking ahead to Tuesday of next week, we'll have a mix of sun and cloud with a high of 14.
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6: 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Here's Josh Graham.
8: Between the Pistons, the Magic, the Cavs, the Raptors. One of those teams going to be playing in the Eastern Conference Finals. Who's it going to be? 310-840-4910. D-Day, we just did Graham's Gambling, but if we were doing it right, we would have shared the odds for future NBA games based on what happened in tonight's action. Would you like to share, courtesy of our friends at DraftKings, what the current odds are for these Game 7s on Sunday?
9: Yeah, so we got the Game 7 tomorrow with the Boston's a 7.5-point favorite. We get Game 7 on Sunday where Detroit is a 9.5-point favorite. That's early tip, 3:30 or 3:40. And we get Toronto and Cleveland late tip, 7:40, where Cleveland is 7.5-point favorite. So all the home teams, it's not surprising, all the home teams now, favored.
8: Now that you might think, whoa, that's a huge

0: We could potentially do our show at night in the nation's capital. Do some scouting. Figure out some location scouting. That's going to be a fun week in the district. The Sporting Business Journal. Sporting Business Journal. It's late. The Sports Business Journal reported that Minnesota, yeah, big event city. They are the front runner to host the 2028 NFL Draft. Cincinnati is the early favorite for 2029. Other cities apparently bidding for this: Indianapolis, Charlotte, Seattle, Jacksonville, Baltimore, Buffalo, Houston. Do you know what most of those cities have in common? They know they're not hosting Super Bowls because their stadium's outdoors. They're not domed. So Charlotte, Seattle, Jacksonville. Actually, isn't Jacksonville opening up a new stadium as well? That's expected to be open by 2029?
1: There are too many damn new stadiums.
0: Is it? I think they are. I don't know if it's domed or not, though. Baltimore's obviously isn't. Buffalo isn't. Houston isn't. So the draft would be fun in Buffalo. That'd be a good place to go. New stadium.
1: Would you jump
0: stadium.
1: To a table?
0: Yeah. I absolutely would. And I'd eat some of those ketchup chips, too. With Pinto Ron or whatever the guy's name is.
1: Yeah, easy.
0: Hope he's still with us.
1: You don't need that. Table's fine. Ketchup chips. It's too Canadian.
0: Well, I mean, you know what's pretty Canadian? Buffalo. It's right there.
1: No, it's not.
0: It's pretty close. Is the Jacksonville Stadium domed or not? See, Charlotte, I know, really wants
1: it. It's going to be the Stadium of the Future is what it's called. $1.4 billion. So, yes, it'll have a dome.
0: They better have a pool in there still. They better still have the pool. It's a nice feature at the Jaguar Stadium. Still have that. D-Day.
1: Well,
0: we need to put
1: air,
0: a bow
1: actually.
0: On things. Say it again?
1: It's open air, the Jacksonville, but it has a canopy to make things cooler, 10 to 15 degrees cooler. Anyway, one of my worst fears came true it will come true. Not for me, thankfully, but it's still happening, and it terrifies me. I'll tell you about it next.
2: George Pickens signed his franchise tag, but still isn't locked in long term. Does the star receiver continue catching passes from Dak in Dallas? Or will Pickens get traded before training camp? Westwood One Sports.
3: I'm meteorologist Alistair Alder. Is a nice day ahead of us. Sunshine, west winds of 15 to 30 kilometers per hour, and the high 15 degrees. Now, the same can't be said for Sunday. Our next system rolls in, developing periods of rain Sunday morning to afternoon, continuing into Sunday night. 20 to 30 millimeters or more, gusty winds, and a high of 7 degrees. Monday, we'll have a mix of sun and cloud, 13, and for Tuesday, a mix of sun and cloud with a high near 14 degrees.
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0: being a diehard Red Sox fan since 72, I hate the Yankees too. 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
1: Man.
0: One of my best t-shirts says Yankees suck. I've wore that to Fenway Park.
1: That's great.
0: They didn't play the Yankees then back in 2007. 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
1: No, you're a first-time caller. 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
11: From the 95.7 News Desk, I'm Chris Haleff. Here's what's making news this hour. We're now into the busy time of year for wildfire activity in Nova Scotia. That, according to Scott Tingley with the Department of Natural Resources, he tells 95.7 News Radio, even after a rainy day like yesterday, one sunny, low humidity day is enough to start drying things out.
12: This time of year, before, like you said, before things green up, before the grass greens up and the leaves on the trees, there is an increased risk because, you know, coming out of winter, all that dead grass, you know, like I said, it can dry out very quickly on a nice sunny day, especially if there's some wind or the humidity is down.
11: Tingley is asking people to keep an eye on the province's burn map. It's updated daily based on weather conditions. A Dartmouth man has been arrested and charged in connection to a human trafficking investigation. Halifax Regional Police say Jason Warner Lopi was arrested on Wednesday. The investigation involved a suspected case of using violence and coercion to traffic someone. He was scheduled to appear in Dartmouth Provincial Court yesterday.

0: yesterday and faces a long list of charges, including advertising sexual services and human trafficking for material benefit. For more news, you can follow us on Twitter or at halifax.citynews.ca.
1: I'm meteorologist Alistair Alder. Is a nice day ahead of us. Sunshine, west winds of 15 to 30 kilometers per hour, and the high 15 degrees. Now, the same can't be said for Sunday. Our next system rolls in, developing periods of rain Sunday morning to afternoon, continuing into Sunday night. 20 to 30 millimeters or more, gusty winds, and a high of 7 degrees. Monday, we'll have a mix of sun and cloud, 13, and for Tuesday, a mix of sun and cloud with a high near 14 degrees.
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4: Got a final in the NBA. The Lakers move on past the Rockets, 98-78. But the Jimmy Buffett's playing. And Free For All Friday is here. 310-840-4910. Let's go to another call. Mr. Realistics in Springfield. Mr. Realistic, where are you steering the ship?
5: Well, I wanted to talk a little bit about the Celtics being overconfident in the last couple of games. They can't do that for Game 7. I would like to see them going to the hoop to get their stars in trouble. This is the first time you can drive

0: I just want to, you know, maybe the Hawks was like 10 years ago. We had like the best record in the East. Couldn't even get a win in the Eastern Conference Championship game. And we had six All-Stars that started, five that started. So it's like, you know, are you going a whole year hoping your team do something? And they embarrass you. So, yeah, I think Atlanta is the city.
1: I think it's
0: a
1: good argument you just made, and I appreciate the call. I hope you'll call us back. Thank you for listening. It's good to hear from you. There goes Kevin from Atlanta. D-Day, do you agree with the idea? We were talking about this with John Shire when we had that exclusive conversation in Indy, and his take is, I'd rather be close and lose games that are Avenger movies, like how he lost in the Elite Eight and really how they've lost every game the last couple of years, than get your ass kicked. But I think there's a different frame as being a coach versus being a fan. As a coach, you have say and you actually have control of things that happen on the court. Players the same way. You want to be as close as possible because you might want to next time get there. From a fan perspective who has no say in what happens, I think emotionally speaking, it's easier to handle the lack of a what if. Hey, that team's better. They killed us. We can deal with that.
2: I'd definitely rather get blown out. I don't got to watch the second half. Are you kidding me? I don't have to succumb to a full game of pain and suffering. Yeah, I'll take that one.
1: Yeah. As we were telling James, make sure you're subscribed to the YouTube channel. It's where you can watch the show in addition to listening to it. He also gave a shout out. I think that's the third shout out to Mr. Positive that we heard, leading Florida back to write in. All of his supporters, Daily Row, my Warriors. We're hearing from them. Westwood One Sports Night, Apple Podcasts, and Spotify, YouTube, Westwood One Sports Night. You can find us, too. It seems that the Athletics, by the way, last call for free-for-all Friday phone calls, 310-840-4910. We see Steve. We see others. We'll get to you. 310-840-4910. It seems that the Athletics are about to see their name change in baseball, and we were given a strong hint of what that name change might be. You'll hear it next on Westwood One Sports Night.
3: Aaron Rodgers still hasn't decided if he's returning.
4: I thought at this point we would have known by now that he was going to play.
3: If the future Hall of Famer walks away, the Steelers will turn to a quarterback competition featuring Drew Aller, Will Howard, and Mason Rudolph. 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Westwood One Sports.
5: I'm meteorologist Alistair Alders. We're looking at a sunny day with west winds of 15 to 30 and 15 degrees after what was a soggy Friday. And then Sunday, more rain in the forecast, develops in the morning, continues in the afternoon to evening, 20 to 30 millimeters or more, gusty winds and 7 degrees. Monday, we'll have a mix of sun and cloud, 13. And looking ahead to Tuesday of next week, we'll have a mix of sun and cloud with a high of 14.
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3: 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You steer the ship. 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Here's Josh Graham for Westwood One Sports Night.
1: 310-840-4910. That's also a text line, not just a call number. So if you want to text us, you can reach us there. Westwood One Sports Night YouTube chat as well. Aaron writes in, does Josh know his shirt is promoting two brands of cigarettes, Winston's and Salem's? Winston-Salem, North Carolina is where I live. And a fun fact about Winston's and Salem's, both made by the R.J. Reynolds Company, based, you guessed it, Winston-Salem, North Carolina, hence is where they get their name from. Now you know that. Where I'm based out of in the state of North Carolina, the old North State. Let's go to Randy. It's Randy, who's in Detroit, who I imagine is happy after the Pistons held the Magic to 19 points in the second half, outscored them 55-19 to force a game seven back in the Motor City on Sunday. Randy, are you just flying on air right now? Welcome to Westwood One Sports Night. Welcome to Free For All Friday.
15: Absolutely. I've been waiting 2 weeks to make this phone call. You may remember I called them to win the series. I said the Pistons were going to win the series. And you know what? For the past 2 weeks, they tried to bury us. But you know what? You can't bury what comes from the dirt. All I can say is I hit plus 2,000 money line at halftime. So I'll be in the building Sunday thanks to the Orlando Magic. Bottom line.
1: Wow.
15: Oh, yeah, baby.
1: You,
15: I'll be
1: bet him at halftime. Okay,
15: yes,
1: that's
15: sir.
1: Impressive. Okay, I was about to crush you,

0: deny it. We know the expression post-coital as being a very euphoric feeling to have. But there is a level above that type of sensation. And I'd say that is post-banana ball. Because right now, we're being joined by Drake Toll from Las Vegas. And let's start in the obvious place, post-banana ball. Give us the banana ball summary tonight, the firefighters and the Indianapolis Clowns.
1: Firefighters, Clowns was awesome, Josh. The Savannah Bananas last night against the Texas Tailgaters at a high school, Navasota, Texas. Was incredible. The party animals played the Loco Beach Coconuts this evening in Las Vegas. I was on site with those cats. And we, dude, we have...

0: I when I can, I'll throw some. Hold on. One sec.
1: Yeah,
0: I brought it with me today.
1: I like the product.
0: I
1: get some Axe in there. Like Marty Smith recommended the butt paste. That's big.
0: Hairspray. Yeah, some hairspray that does me okay. And then this, we read it. Curl defining cream.
2: Yeah. Curl defining.
0: You asked, I delivered.
1: So do you you put the curl defining in after or first, and then you
0: before
1: the hairspray to maintain.
0: So it's
1: okay.
0: Hair still wet. We're going curl defining cream, and then we're going hairspray. Josh, I'll shoot you straight. Something I learned 2 years ago, and very recent development for me is, I don't care. Like, I get to walk outside, and these little kids are like, dude, I love your mullet. I love your perm. It's hilarious to them. They get a good laugh out of it. It's an entertainment or a shock value. And if I look like a goofball, it's all fine and dandy for me if these people get a kick out of it. And so it works in my book.
1: Drake Toll, I'm a Drake Toll fan. And I appreciate you making the time. I hope this isn't the last time that you'll make time for us on, a random Friday when you're out in the West Coast or something. Keep up the great work with Banana Ball and with us, Drake Toll Show on Westwood One Sports. And you catch that red eye, okay?
0: I'm going to go sleep at the blackjack table.
1: You do that. Tell Brandon Sorsby I said hi. There goes Drake Toll. Great stuff from him. D-Day was taking notes there, some of the hair details there as well. D-Day, there's no beef here. Bald is beautiful, and then you also have the cream and then the hairspray maintenance. It's all acceptable here. All different hair styles welcome at Westwood One Sports.
2: I have used many of those products before. 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
1: 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Up next, two absolutely insane basketball games tonight, but for completely different reasons. 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
1: From the 95.7 News Desk, I'm Chris Haleff. Here's what's making news this hour. We're now into the busy time of year for wildfire activity in Nova Scotia. That, according to Scott Tingley with the Department of Natural Resources, he tells 95.7 News Radio, even after a rainy day like yesterday, one sunny, low humidity day is enough to start drying things out.
2: This time of year, before, like you said, before things green up, before the grass greens up and the leaves on the trees, there is an increased risk because, you know, coming out of winter, all that dead grass, you know, like I said, it can dry out very quickly on a nice sunny day, especially if there's some wind or the humidity is down.
1: Tingley is asking people to keep an eye on the province's burn map. It's updated daily based on weather conditions. A Dartmouth man has been arrested and charged in connection to a human trafficking investigation. Halifax Regional Police say Jason Warner Lopi was arrested on Wednesday. The investigation involved a suspected case of using violence and coercion to traffic someone. He was scheduled to appear in Dartmouth Provincial Court yesterday and faces a long list of charges, including advertising sexual services and human trafficking for material benefit. For more news, you can follow us on Twitter or at halifax.citynews.ca.

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15: 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Here's Josh Graham.
17: That's me. Westwood One Sports Night. Questions we're asking right now. On one side of the NBA bracket, you have two Game 7s in the Eastern Conference, Detroit, Orlando, Cleveland, Toronto, meaning one of those four teams going to be playing in the Eastern Conference Finals. Who's it going to be? 310-840-4910. The other question we're asking, if George picks

0: 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We'll find out soon. 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
12: From the 95.7 News Desk, I'm Chris Haleff. Here's what's making news this hour. We're now into the busy time of year for wildfire activity in Nova Scotia. That, according to Scott Tingley with the Department of Natural Resources, he tells 95.7 News Radio, even after a rainy day like yesterday, one sunny, low humidity day is enough to start drying things out.
13: This time of year, before, like you said, before things green up, before the grass greens up and the leaves on the trees, there is an increased risk because, you know, coming out of winter, all that dead grass, like I said, it can dry out very quickly on a nice sunny day, especially if there's some wind or the humidity is down.
12: Tingley is asking people to keep an eye on the province's burn map. It's updated daily based on weather conditions. A Dartmouth man has been arrested and charged in connection to a human trafficking investigation. Halifax Regional Police say Jason Warner Lopi was arrested on Wednesday. The investigation involved a suspected case of using violence and coercion to traffic someone. He was scheduled to appear in Dartmouth Provincial Court yesterday and faces a long list of charges, including advertising.

0: advertising sexual services and human trafficking for material benefit. For more news, you can follow us on Twitter or at halifax.citynews.ca.
1: I'm meteorologist Alistair Alder. It's a nice day ahead of us. Sunshine, west winds of 15 to 30 kilometers per hour and the high 15 degrees. Now, the same can't be said for Sunday. Our next system rolls in, developing periods of rain Sunday morning to afternoon, continuing into Sunday night. 20 to 30 millimeters or more gusty winds and a high of 7 degrees. Monday, we'll have a mix of sun and cloud, 13. And for Tuesday, a mix of sun and cloud with a high near 14 degrees.
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2: 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Here's Josh Graham.
4: Between the Pistons, the Magic, the Cavs, the Raptors. One of those teams going to be playing in the Eastern Conference Finals. Who's it going to be? 310-840-4910. D-Day, we just did Graham's Gambling, but if we were doing it right, we would have shared the odds for future NBA games based on what happened in tonight's action. Would you like to share, courtesy of our friends at DraftKings, what the current odds are for these Game 7s on Sunday?
5: Yeah, so we got the Game 7 tomorrow. The Boston's a 7.5-point favorite. We get Game 7 on Sunday, where Detroit is a 9.5-point favorite. That's early tip, 3:30 or 3:40. And we get Toronto and Cleveland late tip, 7:40, where Cleveland is 7.5-point favorite. So all the home teams, it's not surprising, all the home teams favored.
4: Now that, you might think, whoa, that's a huge spread for a playoff basketball game, for a Game 7. If we're turning the page then to round two, the Lakers just won. They just finished off the Rockets. We also know Minnesota is going to face the San Antonio Spurs. Monday, Game 1, T-Wolves Spurs. Game 2, or Game 1 of the Lakers OKC series, is going to be Tuesday night. D-Day, do we have odds already for those game ones?
5: If you thought those odds were small, get ready to get large. The Spurs are 13.5-point favorites against Minnesota. That is obviously without Anthony Edwards. We don't know if Iodesumo is going to play. There's been no update on that. I'm sure once we get an update, those odds will change one direction or another. And then on Tuesday, OKC is 15.5-point favorites.
4: 15.5?
5: 15.
4: Think about this for a second, D-Day. What does Vegas actually think the margin of that game is? To set the line at 15.5, knowing the type of brand the Lakers are and the type of fan base the Lakers have,

0: 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Or will Pickens get traded before training camp? 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
13: Hi, everybody. Steve Paikin here. The world is changing fast, eh? I'm not sure I've ever experienced anything like it in my 40-plus years of journalism. Where does Canada fit in all of this? From federal politics to foreign policy to in-depth one-on-one interviews, we'll try to help you understand this uncertain era in which we now find ourselves.

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4: From the National Newsroom of the Canadian Press, I'm Lisa Laporte. Prime Minister Mark Carney says he's learned over the past year in office that U.S. President Donald Trump prefers to be spoken to directly. Speaking to the Canadian Press this week, Carney says Trump is a tough negotiator with strong views about what he wants. Carney says it's important to find ways to communicate what Canada wants and expects, doing so respectfully but also directly. The Prime Minister granted a rare series of interviews to journalists this week to mark the one-year anniversary of his electoral win. Meantime, the U.S. is warning shipping companies that they could face sanctions for making payments to Iran to safely transit the Strait of Hormuz. Two Canadians on a flotilla bound for the Gaza Strip who were detained by Israel in the Mediterranean Sea have been released.
5: The news was confirmed from a spokesperson for a group trying to break the Israeli Navy blockade of Gaza to deliver aid. Safa Shebi says she's been told by Global Sabud, Canada's organizer on the ground in Greece, that both Canadians were in hospital for medical checkups. Ontario nurse Marie Tota and Quebec City student Umer Tiar were among the activists whose boats were intercepted this week by the Israeli Navy in international waters. Meanwhile, a third Canadian was rescued by Greenpeace and Spanish NGO Open Arms after her boat was destroyed and she was left adrift in the sea. From the Canadian Press, I'm Don Mitchell.
4: It's official. Spirit is shutting down the airline. Impacted passengers have been told to email or call through a new website. Industry analyst Harvey Hardeveld tells ABC News this follows talks of a government rescue deal.
6: Some airlines have said that they will offer what they call rescue fares. These are fares capped at a certain amount. They won't be available on every Spirit route, but they'll be available on some. You may need to show proof of travel on Spirit, such as an email copy of your itinerary. And if there are seats available, the airline will sell you a fare. But remember, we are approaching summer travel, so it may not be easy to get a seat.
4: That was industry analyst Henry Hardeveld. And the use of artificial intelligence is under scrutiny in Hollywood.
7: The organization behind the Oscars is for the first time addressing the use of artificial intelligence in performances and scripts for the 2027 Academy Awards. The new rules are not banning AI, but the emphasis is on human authorship. The Academy also stresses humans must be at the center of the creative process. Screenplays must be human authored to be eligible. The Academy is reserving the right to ask for more information from a filmmaking team about the nature of the use of AI. I'm Ed Donahue.
4: This is the Canadian Press. In sports, NHL first round playoff action Friday saw the Tampa Bay Lightning tie up their series against the Montreal Canadiens at 3-3 in a 1-0 overtime win. RJ Barrett nailed a three-pointer in the dying seconds of OT as the Toronto Raptors beat the Cleveland Cavaliers 112-110 to tie up their best-of-seven NBA playoff series at 3-3. The Mississauga Ontario native says he grew up dreaming about making a shot like that for his hometown team.
8: I want to say one, you know, Scotty, for making the pass. You know what I mean? I said it before, we talked about it, you know, right before the play happened. But, you know, just him having that trust in me to make that pass at that moment was huge. And then, you know, glory be to God, I didn't make nothing the whole fourth quarter, whole overtime. So, you know, for that shot to drop, yeah.
4: Game 7 is on Sunday. And the Toronto Blue Jays beat the Minnesota Twins 7-3 in the major leagues. From the Canadian Press, I'm Lisa Laporte.
9: I'm meteorologist Alistair Alder. It's a nice day ahead of us. Sunshine, west winds of 15 to 30 kilometers per hour, and the high 15 degrees. Now, the same can't be said for Sunday. Our next system rolls in, developing periods of rain Sunday morning to afternoon, continuing into Sunday night. 20 to 30 millimeters or more, gusty winds, and a high of 7 degrees. Monday, we'll have a mix of sun and cloud, 13, and for Tuesday, a mix of sun and cloud with a high near 14 degrees.
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0: Oh, my God! 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

0: All right, Carlos. There will never be a full answer when it comes to Jordan versus LeBron, because there is no way to, like, it's, again, a lot of this just becomes what era you grew up in, what type of NBA you liked more, what you're going to put weight on. The longevity is a massive part of this, and I think we'll get to that point eventually, but it takes retirement, and if we can be poetic here, it's the absence makes the heart grow fonder. As LeBron fades off into retirement, people will start to forget the losses, the bad shooting games, the moments where he maybe annoyed you in the media or whatever, and go, oh yeah, nobody in today's NBA can do what LeBron did. Nobody. And that's going to be the biggest thing. There will be a who's the next Jordan. That's always a comparison. And there's also going to be a who's the next LeBron. And we have had more players that have come closer to Jordan's type of game in a Kobe, or even to a smaller and shorter time frame of a degree. Anthony Edwards, I mean, watch the way he plays. It's very similar to Jordan's game. It's harder to find somebody that is as complete of a player as LeBron James has been his entire career. All right, Celtics, Sixers tonight. We got a game 7, and it's not the only one in the Eastern Conference. Are the Celtics on the verge of elimination? 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
1: Aaron Rodgers still hasn't decided if he's returning.
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1: 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Westwood One Sports.
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12: From the 95.7 News Desk, I'm Chris Halef. Here's what's making news this hour. We're now into the busy time of year for wildfire activity in Nova Scotia. That according to Scott Tingley with the Department of Natural Resources. He tells 95.7 News Radio, even after a rainy day like yesterday, one sunny, low humidity day is enough to start drying things out.
13: This time of year, before, like you said, before things green up, before the grass greens up and the leaves on the trees, there is an increased risk because, you know, coming out of winter, all that dead grass, you know, like I said, it can dry out very quickly on a nice sunny day, especially if there's some wind or the humidity is down.
12: Tingley is asking people to keep an eye on the province's burn map. It's updated daily based on weather conditions. A Dartmouth man has been arrested and charged in connection to a human trafficking investigation. Halifax Regional Police say Jason Warner Lopi was arrested on Wednesday. The investigation involved a suspected case of using violence and coercion to traffic someone. He was scheduled to appear in Dartmouth Provincial Court yesterday and faces a long list of charges, including advertising sexual services and human trafficking for material benefit. For more news, you can follow us on Twitter or at halifax.citynews.ca.
14: I'm meteorologist Alistair Alders. We're looking at a sunny day with west winds of 15 to 30 and 15 degrees after what was a soggy Friday. And then Sunday, more rain in the forecast, develops in the morning, continues in the afternoon to evening, 20 to 30 millimeters or more, gusty winds and 7 degrees. Monday, we'll have a mix of sun and cloud, 13. And looking ahead to Tuesday of next week, we'll have a mix of sun and cloud with a high of 14.
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17: Everybody loves a Game 7, right? I mean, I know I do. I think most people do. We got a Celtics-Sixers Game 7 coming up. We got another one now with the Cavs-Raptors. I think these NBA playoffs have been great. I really do. I think these NBA playoffs have been probably one of the best we've seen in a while. You're always going to have some level of injuries that are there, right? Like, but it's just, we're not at the point now where there was this stretch where it felt like every year three or four teams had their best player out for some of the playoffs, all of the playoffs, whatever it was. But you know, you sit and you look at it, and it's just like, you want to have some, some level of health, some level of consistency that's there so you can really see what teams look like. And the Sixers getting Joel Embiid back has been a massive difference maker for them. I mean, it really, really has. And I think we can figure out now, too, that there is a fatal

0: for this period of time. Like right now, it felt like ever since the Bucks won their championship, the arrow started pointing down. The Nuggets have still had kind of those championship aspirations in the same team that won the title. The Bucks have started tinkering with things, and Chris Middleton got hurt more and more. So I'd argue that the Bucks were trending down sooner than where the Nuggets are, where this is the first time you really look at the Nuggets and go, ooh, now this might be a thing. I just feel like the timeline started sooner with the Bucks versus where you are with the Nuggets, but now you're getting that early stage Jokic may be out versus that's where we were a couple of years ago with the whispers around Giannis.
1: Yeah, but the thing is, neither roster was exactly loaded with all-stars. I mean, with the Bucks specifically, even when they were peaking, people were trying to get Giannis out of Milwaukee. The noise started a lot earlier with him than it did with Jokic, although I agree with you. The Bucks started tinkering with things really early. Like, you knew once they won their championship, all right, this might be it for them. With the Nuggets, I felt like once they won their championship too, it was also the same thing, but the chatter didn't start until honestly the last couple of weeks. So I don't really get why Jokic is kind of, I don't want to say, he kind of floats under the radar a little bit. You know, he jokes because, you know, he's like, I want to go play with my horses in Serbia. You know, he's got a big tough guy brother. So maybe a lot of people don't want him, you know, put a target on his back for fear of retribution or whatever the case may be. Listen, because I don't want to square up with his brother.
0: No.
1: But but we should have been having this conversation a while back, because it's not like Denver, you know, outside of Jamal Murray, like who is their solid two, you know, the Robin to the Batman with Denver? Like, they had Michael Porter Jr. His back never lived up. You know, they had pieces coming in and out. So it's not like they've ever surrounded Jokic with, you know, all-star talent. It's always been kind of okay guys. The same thing with Giannis in Milwaukee. They've had okay guys. Chris Middleton was slightly better than okay, but it was Chris Middleton. So I don't think either one of these franchises gave, you know, their stars, you know, a plethora of quality all-stars to surround them with.
0: Yeah, much more defined there for you, which I get it. I get the Giannis versus, you know, athleticism versus Jokic and how the bodies will hold up. I mean, it's, look, that's the type of thing you'd have to think about at this point. When you talk about Jokic's brother, I had a conversation with a former...
1: Come on, no smoke with him.
0: I had a conversation with a former Nuggets front office guy a few years ago about a trip that involved going to Serbia with his brothers, and I'll save it for the book, but man, it was something else. It is what you'd expect, partying with Nikola Jokic and the brothers and just what that would be. But yeah, look, I mean, I think this is something to watch. We know where Giannis is. I think there's no question that Giannis is gone, but it's also on the other side of things where you go, at what point does Jokic look around and say, I want to do something different? And I'm telling you, man, the Thunder have the assets to go star chasing if they want. They don't have to, and yet they still could. I mean, it is just I've never seen a team built as well as the Oklahoma City Thunder have been built. Now, the process started going back to like 2007, so you got to have a lot of patience, but that's how they built this thing. So, and listen, some teams, you have that level of success and longevity that's there, but it doesn't last forever. That might be the Pittsburgh Steelers moving forward. Why the Steelers could be headed for a wake-up call. Next, Nick Ashew, Westwood One Sports.
2: 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Should Sean Payton be concerned if his franchise passer will be ready for training camp? 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You want cash? 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
13: You know, it's really hard to accept your identity sometimes when you're not used to that identity being who you are. What I mean by that is the Pittsburgh Steelers. This is a team headed for a rebuild, and this is a team headed for a wake-up call. And they don't see it coming yet, and it's going to barrel down the tracks and smack them in the face like a runaway freight train. I'm at Nick Eschew on all the socials. We're streaming on YouTube channel as well. Look, the Steelers just refuse to rebuild, and I get it. It's not easy. Rebuilds aren't fun. At being someone that's in D.C., I've seen quite a few of those, and trust me, they're not fun. But at the same time, they're necessary occasionally. Not all the time, but occasionally. And, you know, I look at the Pittsburgh Steelers now when it's the end of the Mike Tomlin era. And, yeah, I get it. Sometimes a voice or a coach or there's things just end. Things run their course. And it's been a long time since the

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0: build in the NBA and have that sense of longevity. Players have been there for a while. You got to be able to afford that roster, but you keep winning playoff games, you're going to make more money. The team can afford some of those things, going to that second apron, dealing with all that salary cap stuff that you might find boring, but it's a part of the game. But that's really the only way the Thunder kind of get to that point where they're truly hated, because they're dominating. I mean, the Thunder have been dominating teams for 2 years. That point differential, all these things, the way they're winning by 10, 20, 30 points, whatever. I mean, it's a big part of their story. And right now you just look at it, it's this insanely young team with a lot of talent that's been constructed over a long period of time. It was a slow cook, right? This wasn't a steak. They didn't sear this thing quick like the Knicks did. Let's build this up real fast and get it on the plate. No, man, this was low and slow. This was a 18-hour brisket, low and slow smoke. Like, this took a long time. We're going back to, like, the Rashard Lewis trade of 2007 and how that springboarded this entire rebuild and all these draft picks and all these assets they have, but it could be around for a while. Now, if the Thunder have all those assets and they trade for Nikola Jokic, you'll probably hate them, and I get it. And that maybe that helps it. That helps the league. You got some star power there in Nikola Jokic. Because, like, Shai Gilgeous-Alexander is going to win another MVP, and you're going to still sit there and say, who? Right? Like, the casual NBA fan doesn't recognize who he is. That's maybe not great, but, like, that's the reality of where it is. The Thunder have to be hated for them to be that polarizing team. But if you start getting Thunder-Spurs rivalries, and it starts in the Western Conference Finals this year and moves forward, it's great for the league. It is, and they're built the right way. It is. That is the mold for today's NBA, and it's how it used to be. So anybody who wants that old-school NBA, you should love the Thunder, because that's kind of what you're getting there. We may not have a Patrick Ewing or a young Shaq or David Robinson or Hakeem Olajuwon playing in the post like that, but, again, bigs are just different. It's Chet Holmgren and his waving arms, too. He's actually more of a wacky waving inflatable arm flailing tube man, if we're being honest. He's like, between him and Victor Wembanyama, you're like, are they supposed to be 6'5 and they were just stretched out to 7 feet? Like, it just doesn't make any sense. You look at it, it's like, went on ChatGPT and was like, make me look 7 feet tall, and it just stretches you out, and you're like, that's Chet Holmgren and Victor Wembanyama. This doesn't look right. I think we need to work on this photo a little bit here. It's going to be a rivalry between those two teams. Oh, just now all I can picture is just yelling at ChatGPT, stop making them look so unproportionate. Anyway, Nick Ashew, Westwood One Sports.
1: Aaron Rodgers still hasn't decided if he's returning.
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1: 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Not the plan, but is it their future? Westwood One Sports.
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8: You know, it's not just the rivalries that are new in the NBA, but it's also what we're kind of getting that could be rekindling old ones. I mean, when you look at Sixers Celtics tonight, I mean, that used to be a thing back in the 80s, right? I mean, that was a massive rivalry back then. I mean, Rob Somerville in the YouTube comments here talking about hasn't seen a good battle between the Celtics and Sixers since the 80s. And yeah, the Sixers, I don't think have won a playoff series against the Celtics since like 1982. Because I think that's what the number is, if I'm correct. I mean, it's been a long, long time since we've had that. So you get a little of this like rekindling of old rivalries. You get some new stuff like Thunder Spurs potentially. And the NBA is in a good place there. And again, I don't have a problem with players wanting a level of like player movement control and somewhat like you get drafted, you get traded, you don't get a lot of chances to choose where you work, where you live. Like that stuff does matter, but it just got out of control in the NBA and it just watered down everything else. It's why transfer portal, NIL, one and dones and all these different things. I mean, one and done doesn't happen in college football, but it happens in college basketball. And it's watered down rivalries to a point in college basketball too, where they don't have the same, I mean, you have so much history that alumni and fans are still going to care, but you do, and especially in college basketball, it's tougher when the best players on Duke, UNC are gone after a year. College football, you still have them. Guys are staying 3 years, so you don't really have that loss of a rivalry of Michigan, Ohio State or whatever. But, you know, you get to this point where you want, like, rivalries are what makes sports so great. You want to see players care about the game as much as you do, right? Yeah, nobody's as loyal in sports as –

0: Washington didn't consult the UN over a conflict that likely violates international law prompted some widespread criticism. Word overnight that Spirit Airlines is shutting down after failing to secure emergency funding needed to stay afloat.
1: After three decades in the skies, Spirit Airlines is shutting down, ceasing operations for good, forcing passengers flying in the coming days to scramble.
2: I'm actually shocked. At this point, I don't know what to do at this point.
1: Spirit Airlines had been seeking about $500 million in federal aid in exchange for giving the U.S. government a majority stake in the company. But the two sides unable to reach a deal. Michelle Franzen, ABC News, New York.
0: The longtime president of Bard College in New York has announced his retirement after revelations he had a much deeper relationship with Jeffrey Epstein than previously known. Leon Botstein had been president of the small liberal arts college for half a century. Botstein was not accused of any involvement in Epstein's exploitation or abuse of girls and women, but he was among a long list of prominent people who maintained friendly relationships with Epstein for years, despite his status as a convicted sex offender. Documents released by the U.S. Department of Justice this year showed the two men had met on multiple occasions, with Epstein asked to be a guest at Bard's 2013 graduation ceremonies. And it wasn't a human interaction that delayed a Southwest flight from Oakland to San Diego this week. It was a robot. Southwest says Bebot had lithium-ion batteries that were too large for travel and were confiscated. The flight was delayed by about an hour. Here's Dustin Dorsey with ABC News TV affiliate KGO.
3: Bebop travels the country for work, but this time the robot's case was too heavy to check under Southwest rules. So his team at Dallas-based Elite Event Robotics bought Bebop a seat.
0: That was Dustin Dorsey with ABC News TV affiliate KGO. This is the Canadian Press. In sports, the Montreal Canadiens and Tampa Bay Lightning are headed to Game 7. The Lightning beat the Habs 1-0 in an epic Game 6 to tie the first-round NHL series at 3-all. Canadiens coach Martin St. Louis kept his head high after the loss.
4: We're a confident group. We believe in what we do, how we do it. We played our game tonight. This is probably one of the best games I've seen, you know, this young group play. You know, and you just got to embrace the situation, and things are meant to be. I think it was meant to be for our growth to go play Game 7.
0: The decisive game will take place Sunday in Tampa. The Toronto Raptors Cleveland Cavaliers NBA playoff series is going the distance. Toronto forced a decisive seventh game with a 112-110 win on Friday. And the Toronto Blue Jays beat the Minnesota Twins 7-3 in Major League Baseball action on Friday night. From the Canadian Press, I'm Lisa Laporte.
5: I'm meteorologist Alistair Alders. We're looking at a sunny day with west winds of 15 to 30 and 15 degrees after what was a soggy Friday. And then Sunday, more rain in the forecast develops in the morning, continues in the afternoon to evening, 20 to 30 millimeters or more, gusty winds and 7 degrees. Monday, we'll have a mix of sun and cloud, 13. And looking ahead to Tuesday of next week, we'll have a mix of sun and cloud with a high of 14.
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10: Well, as I sat down to put pen to paper on my latest take on things, I was looking for a witty way to begin. I thought about writing, so have you seen the price for gas lately? Or drivers on the weekend were forced to dig deeper into their pockets to fill up their tanks. Now, we've all seen the prices posted on stations around Nova Scotia. We've all done the mental math on what this latest increase is going to cost. The relief at the pump caused by the feds dropping that excise tax on gasoline's been wiped out. That 10 cents was welcomed by some, but in less than 7 days, that

drop has evaporated, and now we're paying a minimum price of $1.84.3 after an interrupter clause took effect on the weekend. So let's put this into context. The weekend before the war in Iran kicked off in February, drivers were paying $1.38.8 for a liter of self-serve regular nature M. The math is almost shameful. You, your neighbor, the person down the street, everyone who uses gasoline is paying 45.5 cents a liter more than they were just 2 months ago. So let's say the average fill-up is 50 liters. That increase works out to about $22.75 a fill-up. That's after the federal excise tax was lifted. That's $91 if you fill up once a week, and $91 extra a month before you pay your mortgage, your rent, or before you buy your groceries or utilities, your daycare. The list goes on and on and on. Now, the province collects an excise tax on of its own on gasoline. 15.5 cents of every liter goes to the province. Then folks, there's HST added to the price. That means both the feds and the province seeing much larger returns on that HST on each liter sold at these high prices. Nova Scotians need a break. $91 a month may not be much for some, but I bet many of you listening this morning are sharpening your pencils to figure out where this additional cost is going to come from. I'm not sure about you, but my household didn't budget for an additional $1,100 a year in fuel cost. Mr. Houston, do the right thing. Families already struggling with high housing costs and some of the highest food inflation in the country. Be a leader in our country by dropping the excise tax or reducing the price for gasoline by some other means. I'm Dan Holstrand. That's just my opinion.

0: and welcome to the Monday edition of Nova Scotia Today. I'm Dan Allstrand. So very glad you're beginning your work week with us as we get you set up for is a sun-filled day at least. It was a half-decent weekend, wasn't it? Temperature's a little bit cool, but at least we saw some sun. And I think we're going to see the sun right through until Tuesday. We've got temperatures around 14 degrees. Midweek, though, looks like things are going to change a little bit. Alistair Alders, our meteorologist, saying that we'll see some unsettled weather. That means showers for you and I. And looks like it's going to cool off again. I think we're back to the single digits. Boy, April has just been hanging on with those low temperatures, hasn't it? I did get out on the weekend for a bit, and I know many of you did, and some of my colleagues did as well, and they managed to get their first at least half round of golf in for the season. And they were telling me that the golf course they were on, it wasn't as wet as they had expected it to be. In fact, it was pretty dry, which is kind of shocking given the amount of snow that we had this past winter and the wet start to spring that we've had. But I think things are drying out very quickly. And of course, we don't want to see a repeat of what we saw last year or the year before that when it comes to forest fires and those kind of terrible things that happen in our province. Very quickly, before we get to our counselors on the hot seat segment, a couple of tips of the old ball cap, as Rick used to say, to a few teams around the region. The tip of the ball cap to the Halifax Max under-18s. They were at the TELUS Cup on the last week and a half or so, or 2 weeks, and took home silver. They lost to Levis in the final, but that's still an outstanding achievement at that national championship. So way to go. Tip of the cap also to the Thunderbirds, who punched their ticket to the NLL semifinal with a win out in Vancouver on the weekend. Good for them. Also, congratulations to the Halifax Tides FC. They opened their account on the Northern Super League season with a win here at Wanderers Ground on the weekend over Ottawa. And the Wanderers, not so lucky, but they had a good showing up against Supra from Quebec on Friday, losing 2-1 in that contest. So way to go, everybody. It's always nice to see our Halifax-based teams performing well on the national and sometimes even the international stage. It is Monday. That means it's time for counselors in the hot seats. That means we have a pair of counselors from regional council that will be here to answer your questions. We're going to open up those telephone lines right now, 902-405-6000 or 1-877-801-8255. And joining me on the phone this morning from District 10, that's Halifax, Bedford, Basin West, and that's Catherine Morris. Councillor Morris, welcome back to the show.
1: Good morning, Dan. Thanks for having me.
0: My pleasure. And in the studio today, is looking out the window at that bright sunshine, is from District 3, that's Dartmouth South, Woodside, Eastern Passage,

0: That's Councillor Becky Kent. Councillor Kent, welcome back.
1: Thank you. Good morning, Dan. Good morning, all of our listeners.
0: 902-405-6000, 1-877-801-8255. Your chance to ask these two councillors your questions, and I know they're looking forward to hearing from you. Again, 902-405-6000, 1-877-801-8255. And if you want to shoot us an email, you can do that by dropping me a line at Dan, D-A-N dot Allstrand, A-H-L-S-T-R-A-N-D, at rci.rogers.com, and that will accomplish the same thing. I'm going to start with you today, Councillor Kent. I read an interesting article on an experience that you had on one of HRM's roads as of late, and you experienced firsthand what it's like to be the target of road rage. Can tell me a little bit about how that whole thing kind of played out for you.
1: Thanks, Dan. I did. Well, I'm a pretty strong person, and it left me kind of shaken, and so I appreciate having the opportunity to talk about it. So I was leaving Eastern Passage, and when I got up to the area around Shearwater, four lanes, suddenly there was this person in a vehicle behind me, and it just seemed like he was in this big rush to get past me. He was sort of bobbing in and out and pushing up the back of my vehicle, and I thought, okay, well, he's obviously I didn't know what it was. So I was looking in that area for anyone who knows it. It's a really heavy and busy area.
0: Right.
1: So when you come out of Eastern Passage, there's a lot of vehicles and the two lanes fill up very fast. And those who want to get by, often speeding. So this person was beside me. I was in the other lane. I had nowhere to go. I had to just keep going, and cars in front of me, cars beside me. So I was looking for a way to get out of his way.
0: Right.
1: And then finally a spot came up, and I put my brakes on just a touch because I needed to slow down a little. And then he went like worse. He was really agitated. So when I finally did get a chance to get in the other side, he pulled up beside me, and he just never left me until we got into the circumferential. That's quite a ways to stay there, roughly that area. And he was definitely trying to yell at me. I could see that. I was trying not to pay too much attention to him. And then I see him, putting up the bird and the finger and all that. Did you want to call it? And so then next thing you know, I see he's got his phone out pointing at me. And then his phone's pressed up against the window. And I thought, okay, he's either taking pictures of me, videotaping me, something. And I was like, man, this guy's just got to keep going. But he didn't. He just stayed there. And it was very, it just felt aggressive.
0: Right.
1: And it was aggressive. And it was unnecessary. And it was dangerous. So, that. And finally, he got ahead of me, pulled in front of me, that area, and then he took off from somewhere on the circumferential, thankfully. And then I was able to just try to relax. But I've never been left for no words.
0: Right.
1: I sat there in my car and said, like, just blank.
0: Right.
1: So anyway, it was a little rough. Never had that before. And people have talked to me about it, and people have been concerned about that particular area of the road, and I'm regularly on the phone with the police and with staff around what are we going to do with that. We do have an active transportation project that could help resolve some of that area, but that doesn't resolve the people who are driving like that, right? So as a counselor, we often get asked to do something about fast driving and aggressive driving, and that's an individualized thing, and so it's responsibility of the civilian who is in a large a vehicle that becomes a weapon if you use it poorly.
0: Do you contact police?
1: Did I? Yes, absolutely.
0: Right.
1: Absolutely did. I did not have a dash cam, and I did not have the capacity at that time to even look at a license plate. But it's interesting because I did put that information online, and it turns out that this particular vehicle has been known to do it many times. So although I didn't have enough information to identify who it was, the police were able to get an address from some of the people that sent them to me, and apparently they did go and talk to them, and they followed up with me and were very stern with him. And he admitted that he didn't videotape me, but he did admit that he was on the phone with a

0: person at the time. So I just got sort of stunned by it because I'm like, he's speeding. He's aggressively driving, and he's videotaping me and acting like I'm the problem. I'm the one that did something wrong. It's contradictory, but anyway, I'm glad it's over.
1: Yeah, and you mentioned that experiences like that, when people go through that, they often ask you as a counselor, like, what can we do to do that? And and that stretch of road, there's really, it's not like you can put traffic calming in there or anything like that, right? Yeah. Is there anything you can do to try and improve the traffic?
0: Well,
1: that's not excuse the behavior of that motorist, but you know, you did mention that area of the road is quite busy.
0: As part of that active transportation corridor engagement with the public, they did come up with sort of several options for that area, and it included reducing to one lane. It included reducing to one lane with turning lanes, because that would slow things down a little bit. They would not have as many lanes that they could go in. People like that are more likely just to turn, you know, use that lane to scoot by you anyway. But those options are difficult for that road because it's an area for, it's really the main route out of, in and out of Eastern Passage and the Woodside area. So, and there is still industry along those roads. So sometimes you need to be able to get past some of those big trucks, and there's still car haulers, all of those that are still using that. So until there's an alternative, which I'm hoping someday will be the Mount Hope Connector, until there's an alternative, I'm not sure that's how to resolve it because of the types of road drivers and users and the volume of traffic out of Eastern Passage.
1: I think it's important that you brought this story to the attention of everybody to not only try and figure out who this person was and move forward, but also give people the, you know, when road rage is a crime that happens to a lot of people, but a lot of people don't report it because they just think that's kind of, and I'm putting quotes around this, normal behavior. It's important, I think, that we do report this kind of stuff because, you know, that person driving beside you at that speed, that could have been a real nasty situation.
0: It really could have. There were so many vehicles in and around it, and I was trying my best to still be safe but make this stop. Right. And it's really not my responsibility to make it stop when I'm being someone's being aggressive against me. And I think really people really need to understand that when they get in a vehicle, we're all so used to getting in our vehicles and we just drive. It is a weapon if it's used wrong.
1: Right.
0: And that's what happens if there's a fatality, if there's a hit, if there's a near miss. It's still that vehicle and that person that's driving that is completely responsible for that. So I hope that people will rethink some of that and or get help with some of the rage.
1: 902-405-6000-1-877-801-8255. That's the number. We're going to take a break. Counselors on the Hot Seat continues on the other side. See you in a couple minutes.
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0: Welcome back. Counselors on the Hot Seat continues. On the phone with us today from District 10, that is Counselor Catherine Morris. In the studio, District 3, Counselor Becky Kent. Telephone lines are open if you want to get your question in. Good time to do so. 902-405-6000, 1-877-801-8255. We will begin with Richard this morning. Richard, how are you?
1: Good morning.
0: Your counselor,
1: I just wanted to give a shout-out to...
0: Go ahead.
1: Can you hear me?
0: Yeah, loud and clear. Go ahead.
1: I just wanted to give a shout-out to Catherine Morris. Usually, them guys get so many derogatory comments, but she was helping with cleaning up the litter along Leasewood and Dunbrack. And so I just wanted to give a shout-out or high-five to a counselor for a change.
0: Appreciate that, Richard. Thank you. Congratulations, Catherine. They're not yelling this morning.
2: Thanks very much, Richard. It was nice cleaning up the Dunbrack roses with you. We got it looking pretty good, and then a week later, it was right. Looking like it was littered again. But thank you. Very kind of you. Thanks.
0: 902-405-6000, 1-877-801-8255. Councillor Morse, Halifax and West Community Council heard a proposal last week for a new development up in and around that area, up in Clayton Park at the end of Regency Park Drive, between Regency Park Drive and Washmill Lake, rather large development. There's, I think, 13 towers and a bunch of people, and a new connector link, a road that will connect Regency Park to Washmill Lake. Your initial thoughts on this development and if this is a good idea?
2: Yeah, it is a large one. It was in the planning for many years and was approved, but they came back looking for a bit more density on it. So it was always in the works. I think what's unique about this one and probably beneficial for the city is that the developer has to build the extension of Regency Park Drive to Washmill before any construction can begin. So there will be the benefit to the city of a $12 million road before anything else happens here. It's a 20-year build-out. That's the plan, that the buildings will be done in phases over a long period of time, which gives opportunities to adjust as it goes along. It won't be... there may be 9,000 or 10,000 people there eventually, but they will be moving in gradually, and so there'll be adjustments made as the project goes along.
0: Councillor Morris, does that new road, that connection between Regency Park Drive and Washmill, does that alleviate any concerns, at least on your behalf, of an increase in traffic when we start to see all these units getting built and the people living there? I'm thinking around the high school that's right in that region. I live up there.

0: And I know how busy it gets when those kids get out of school. Is there any concern about that?
1: Oh, absolutely. I mean, this is not in my district. It's in District 12. So Councillor Steele is more familiar with the traffic issues there. But anybody who tries to go to Bears Lake on a Saturday knows that there's quite a bit of congestion up there. So it will balance it out a little bit more. So it takes some of the pressure off Lacewood. The planners have modeled some of the traffic patterns that are expected, and there would be more traffic going from Lacewood to Washmill to the highway, to the 102. And the provincial government is, I'm sure you're aware, they're working on a plan to improve Highway 102 in the suburban areas, anticipating this level of population growth.
0: One of the interesting comments that I read in opposition to this development, Councillor Morse, and I'll ask both of you this question. We're seeing these developments getting coming through the processes, right? Coming through planning council and so on and so forth. And they all seem to be large in scale and scope, right? This is 18 towers, I think. Then there's that big one that they're talking about building at where Micmac Mall is. And one of the people in the meeting raised an interesting point to me, and I'll pose this question to you, is that, you know, we're building a lot of units, and I think we understand the housing crunch that we're in, but we're starting to see those numbers kind of tail off. We're starting to see more vacancy. Mm-hmm. We're starting to see less migration and immigration into the province. Councillor Morse, are we in danger of building too many units at this time?
1: No, I don't think so. I mean, I agree. I think Statistics Canada is showing a different trajectory than the provincial government was talking about. The Houston government was looking to have 2 million people in the province by 2060. That was the projection, but we're not close to that according to Statistics Canada. So some of the projections may need to be tamped down a little bit. We still are behind in terms of where we need to be for housing. So even if people stop moving to the province, we have to keep building for the next 4 or 5 years just to get back to a good level of housing for people. If we don't anticipate the growth and we're not building, that could drive up housing prices for everyone in the future. So it's a matter of keeping pace. And that's why this project will be built in phases, as you know, they'll see what the demand is as they go along.
0: Councillor Kent, I know there's some proposals, some development proposals in your neck of the woods, and I mean, I don't think there's a district in HRM that's not seeing an increase in at least proposed development happening. Yeah. Are we doing too much at once?
2: No, I don't think we are. You know, the reality is that housing, we need the housing. We have an entire population of young people who I know right now, my children are the same, that are young adults who are looking to start their lives in homes with children and things like that. And the market that is here right now is just not, it's not achievable for them. And so we, just thinking about who we have here right now, we need to, that whole supply and demand formula is that until we have more than we need, we're not going to see some of those prices change. And people need to be able to have housing, one, that they can afford, and two, that they want to be able to move into. You know, I think we know the population continues to increase. It may slow down for a little while, but that'll go in ebbs and flows. I think that's the normal route that happens. These are proposals that are on for mine are much smaller and singular compared to what you just spoke about with Councillor Morse. But yet they're a little denser than what is traditionally in the Eastern Passage and Woodside area, although that has already begun. So there's a couple of public hearings coming up, one tomorrow night and one on next Thursday at Harbour East. Tomorrow's is at Regional Council. And so people are still looking to move to those areas, and they want to be near their families. And it used to be that. It used to be that housing was available, so young people can stay or come back and those kinds of scenarios. So

0: welcome back. This is Counselors on the Hot Seat, in case you're just joining us. And joining us on the phone today from District 10, that's Halifax, Bedford, Basin West, and Catherine Morse. And in the studio from District 3, Dartmouth South, Woodside, Eastern Passage, and that's Counselor Becky Kent. 902-405-6000, 1-877-801-8255. We'll go directly to the phones, and we will say hello to Lindsay. Lindsay, how are you?
1: I'm good. How are you doing, Dan?
0: I'm good. Your question for the counselors, please.
1: And you don't have any problem hearing me?
0: I can hear you loud and clear.
1: Okay, excellent. So my question's for Becky. And Becky, I'd like to know, where are the people of Eastern Passage, Cal Bay, HRM, can learn more about the expropriation of the property 1195 on Cal Bay Road, PID 414-59538, which completed on April 10th, 2026, but has been in the works since at least what we've been aware of since July of last year.
2: That's all confidential information at this point. Nothing's been released, so there's nothing I can share today.
1: Nothing. Is there a timeline as to when anything will be shared in regards to that property?
2: I don't have that information, so there's nothing I can offer today.
1: Okay. Will we be contacted in regards to if it affects the easement?
2: Who's
1: if
2: we?
1: If it affects our property. This is Lindsay Rhino. Becky, you know who it is. So I'm asking you, will we be contacted as well when there's more information?
2: Lindsay,
1: will we be contacted?
2: Lindsay, I cannot share more information at this point.
1: Okay, so is there a reason why it's not in the 2026-2027 budget or in the newsletter, at least that it started, because the HRM has already purchased the property?
2: It's not information that I can share at this time. It's still in camera. Any of that information, property matters are always in camera and confidential. Sometimes things are released and sometimes they are not.
1: Okay. Well, I would like you to please contact us when there's information available.
2: Yeah, I can do that.
1: Because I would have liked to avoid a conflict on this property. I would really like to avoid a conflict, and that has not occurred at all.
2: Okay, I can confirm that as soon as the information is, if it is released, but I can also encourage staff on anything that they might be involved in related to that property and those beside you, that they make sure there's an update. I can't promise that, but I can certainly have a conversation with them.
1: Okay. It would be greatly appreciated.
2: Yeah, I appreciate
1: to avoid a conflict, and this has been going on for a long time, but for a year now, we've known about the expropriation.
2: Okay, so
1: for a year, and we offered on the property, and we declined making the offer on the property, knowing that HRM was looking to take that property so that the people could have access. So I just don't want this being turned on me or my husband, and that's why I'm

0: decades of some sort of a toxic relationships there. So if there's anything we can do, and I can do to
1: from
0: help,
1: both sides,
0: to,
1: right?
0: So yeah. that I can help. If there's anything I can do to help encourage this kind of approach, which is collaborative, that certainly would be a nice way to move forward, and I'd be happy to be involved.
1: Okay.
2: Thanks,
1: I'll
2: Lindsay.
1: Hold you to that.
0: Okay.
1: Thank you.
2: Appreciate
1: Thank
2: the
1: you.
2: Call. 902-405-6000, 1-877-801-8255. I can obviously can hear the frustration in the caller's voice, Councillor Kent. But when it comes to these, it's a long process, and you know, a lot of people don't understand the need for in-camera sessions and confidentiality in these cases. Why does it have to be secret?
0: Well, it's because it's private property. These people have, anyone who's involved in anything like this, first, there's an approach in anything that ends up being expropriation. There's always a process to try to resolve something or create an amicable approach to a normal purchase and sale. When it moves to it can't be, and there is still a public need for the betterment of the municipality and certainly the local area, then it goes into this other process, and this other process is not, it has a lot of structure around it. And so because of that structure, and because it's personal, very personal, people's decision to sell or not sell doesn't mean that it's a free-for-all for everybody to get involved with, frankly. And so that becomes, as always, an in-camera item around anything related to something like that at the municipality, because of the responsible approach to spending public money as well. So it's a protection for both sides.
2: Can you divulge why it's being expropriated?
0: Well, I can't even acknowledge whether or not it is or isn't at this point.
2: Okay.
0: I can tell you that this particular area, and this particular beach area, which is a municipal beach, has had some access problems related to a right-of-way that for a long-standing time and is still in place between what's called the Silver Sands Beach Park, where the moose is, down to the beach area. And when Bill Carsten, Councillor Carsten, was in council, he had put forward the beginnings of a motion to ask for staff report to look at alternative access. When I got elected, I took up the mantle and said, yes, we need to move this forward. Council agreed, and then staff have been working on this for, well, I came back in 2020, so it's been 6 years.
2: 902-405-6000, 1-877-801-8255. We'll go back to the phone lines, and we'll say hello to Joe. Joe, how are you?
3: Hey, Dan, how's it going with you?
2: Good. Your question for our counselors, please.
3: Well, it's not necessarily a question. It's more of a suggestion, and I'll leave it probably closely at that. But Becky, when I was listening first off of the show and you recounted the road rage incident that you had, I live on a rural route outside of the city, and I would say one out of 2 days when I go into town, somebody is in my trunk. And what I do, I'm not pulling over because I'm not meeting that with passive aggressive. I light a smoke and I throw it at his car. And most of the time when you meet a bully and you take aggression towards them, they're going to take off. And that's what this guy was, completely. And I know that that's not great information, but like I say, one out of 2 days when I'm driving on my back road, I've got, like I say, somebody riding in my trunk. And I'm driving a Honda Civic, and normally it's a big truck. So, I mean, it's just the way it is. But, I mean, if I pull over, that costs me gas. I buy a pack a week, and normally half of it's gone by the time I end my trip home. So, anyway, yeah, you got to be strong against that kind of stuff, because people that do that,

0: are, yeah, I mean, like, yes. They're trying to dictate you what your driving is. And I mean, where I'm at, I've got, it's between 70 and 60. There's one spot that's 80. I drive 65 pretty much the entire way home. So I know that's not good advice, but that's what I do.
1: Yeah, thank you. I appreciate it. Others have talked about the same thing, and I certainly have been in a car where people have been up behind me, and I still drive the speed limit. In fact, they get frustrated with that. But this was erratic, very erratic behavior. And a couple of times I was very worried about pushing his car into other people, the other lane, which would then potentially right. cause an accident, or coming out and involving me. My safety and the other driver's safety became a paramount space for me because of the aggression. And although, yes, I agree with you, a bully and you stand up to them and all these things, but when we're all in a one-ton vehicle or more, then it becomes an entirely different scenario when there's that risk of accident. And that's what was in my mind. Like, I did not want to wreck my car. I did not want someone else to wreck my car. I didn't want to wreck somebody else's car by being there and causing this person or gentleman in behind me wrecking something or causing an accident with injuries. So that's where it was for me. And also the intimidation piece. I am a very, very strong, capable woman who's a good driver, but at this, and I will stand up to a bully. I've done it many times in this, particularly in this role that I'm in. But intimidation, you don't know when you're going to be affected by something of that nature. You don't know that. And if I could have predicted it, maybe.
2: And thanks for the question or the comment, Joe. I appreciate it. I will, however, caution that we're in a bit of a dry situation, and you probably don't want to be flicking cigarette butts out the window and unintended consequence of lighting something up or burning something down. But anyway, I appreciate the call, and we're going to take a break. Counselors on the Hot Seat is going to continue on the other side. See you in a couple minutes.
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7: Rob Snow here. 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
1: Hi, I'm Sarah Baumler. 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
3: It's his counselors on the hot seats. On the line with us today is District 10 Councillor Catherine Morse, and in the studio, District Number 3 Councillor Becky Kent. 902-405-6000, 1-877-801-8255. We say hello to Robin. Robin, how are you?
4: Good morning. How are you?
3: Good. Your question for our councillors, please.
4: Specifically, Councillor Morse, if you don't mind.
3: Sure.
4: I understand one of the councillors has submitted for a proposal that indicates support to encourage contractors to clean up during their work. And I was wondering if Councillor Morse could speak to that or her support thereof. We've had a ton of construction in Fairview in District 10.
3: Right.
4: And the huge sheets of Tyvek, and it litters the sidewalks, it litters the street. And we just spent all last year with Dutch Village making
3: right.
4: it some sort, and there's mess on there all the time. I call in every once in a while, but specifically, like even in the last 2 weeks, the company that had changed the paving for Dutch Village Road had left their site trailer here on property, and they left it until this year and tore it out, digging up huge troughs in the boulevards that were just installed. They did some other damage to the area there, but that's definitely a site contracting thing. And how would that be managed? That's what I'm curious about. It's really nasty.
3: All right, we'll start with Councillor Morse. Councillor Morse.
5: Thanks for the question, Robin. You're talking about a motion that was brought forward by Deputy Mayor Patty Cuddle to require construction sites to manage their debris and litter and that sort of thing before it leaves the site, to keep it on the site. She asked for a staff report, so we'll figure out, or staff will help us figure out how that could be managed and enforced a little better. It can cause a lot of litter. I mean, we have windy conditions a lot of the time, and so the construction debris starts blowing around the neighborhoods, and we can't have that. So I fully support that. I think it's a great idea. We just don't know quite yet how it will be enforced. In the meantime, if there is litter leaving construction sites near you, then it should go to 311, or you can call me about it, or you can email it to 311 and include me on the email. That's probably the best way to do it, but we just have to keep reporting it until we can come up with a better system, but we're working on that.
3: Councillor Kent?
6: Yeah, I think she covered most of it. It is a problem. I think it's a problem across the municipality.
3: You still see a lot of, out in your district, Councillor Kent, a lot
6: of dumping, like fly tipping? No,
3: dumping?
6: Not as much as of the road dumping. Since we put the big fine, the $10,000 fine, we're not getting as much. It's still happening, but not as much, because it was prolific in the Eastern Passage and Cal Bay area. But the construction for sure is more in the North Woodside area right now, along Pleasant Street. Around the construction, the big construction debris. And we just had a really nice community cleanup in the North Woodside area and the Portland Hills area, and that's a lot of construction debris is blowing. We're a windy city. When it's windy, it's rough. And if they don't have that stuff fastened down and tied down, it's getting out of control.
3: We're almost out of time. One more question I'd like to ask you both, and I'll start with you, Councillor Morse. I think Councillor White's put a motion forward for tomorrow's meeting to try and have some kind of clarity when it comes to closing sidewalks when in these construction sites. Your thoughts on that?
5: Oh, I think we definitely need that. We need to come up with better options to keep our neighborhoods and streets walkable for people.

0: You know, we're growing so fast. We have a lot of construction, and you can come around a corner and just have nowhere to go. So we do have to figure this out a little better, and I'm really happy to see that motion coming forward.
1: Okay.
2: As am I. Same thing. We have a lot of that, and some of them are taking the entire half side of that street, the one whole lane, and it's dangerous, and we can do better.
1: 902-405-6000, 1-877-801-8255. Let's go back to the phones and say hello to Shelley. Shelley, how are you?
3: Oh, hi. How are you?
1: Good. Your question, please.
3: I wonder, I don't know if you notice it, but I do, and I have a lot of visitors that come, and they actually bring it to my attention. The garbage that Halifax has encountered over the last couple of years. Everywhere you go, there's garbage. One particular area I'd like for a counselor to just get out one day and take a walk from Kearney Lake to Flamingo Drive on the Bedford Highway. From that strip of land, there's nothing but garbage on the sidewalks. And I'm sure a lot of it comes from cars and people walking. But I think a lot of it is due to the residents, the businesses and whatnot. They don't seem to care about their business. Like, I find especially corner stores. They don't never get out and clean up their property. And there's so much garbage on that nick of land, it's unbelievable. I asked, one time I asked, you know when you're walking on the sidewalk and there's a strip of grass on the inside of the sidewalk, who's responsible for that grass to be cleaned up? Is it the city or is it the property owner?
1: Start with you, Councillor Morris.
0: That would be the property owner responsible for the grass between their property and the street. Yes, that's the property owner. And you're right, that is a really bad stretch there between Kearney Lake Road and Flamingo Drive. I am down there fairly regularly, but I'll take another look. There have been some unsightly premises complaints that I know of in that area that we're working on. But there's a lot more to be done there. I don't know if people realize that cleanups a lot of times rely on volunteers. We don't seem to have crews anymore with HRM that can go out and do the litter cleanup. So we're relying a lot on volunteers, and it does seem to be people forgetting what they, you know, not disposing of their litter properly and throwing it out their car windows, I think is a big problem.
1: Rick used to talk about it all the time. It used to be campaigns that the city would put on, Councillor Kent, it would, Councillor Morse was involved in a cleanup just a couple weekends ago, and we're relying on volunteers to do it. Is there something that maybe we should look at as a city to perhaps, bring awareness to or to try and facilitate a citywide cleanup?
2: Yeah, our waste management folks are constantly promoting the litter campaigns. And yes, I think Councillor hit the nail on it that it's really coming down to volunteerism. We still have that balance of what do we spend the money on. There's a limited amount of money at the municipality as well, and it used to be that some of them would go out and do some cleanup, but now those are the areas that have been cut out, and I think there's better use of their time, the staff time, and volunteerism we're a city of wonderful volunteers. We just recognize a bunch of them every year we do. And so many of them are active in the communities doing just that. And then there's the Adopt a Highway program, and the municipality participates by providing all of the garbage bags, providing the rubber gloves, those kinds of things, and then picking up the bags afterwards. So that's the contribution at this point. I don't know that we'll see that come back very quickly, the staff cleanup.
1: Councillor Morris?
0: Yeah, it's right now we're relying so much on volunteers to do this kind of work, and people do get out and contribute a lot of their time. This time of year, it looks particularly bad. I mean, things pile up over the winter, and it becomes more obvious this time of year just how much neglect there's been. But I would encourage anybody to contact me if they want to organize a litter campaign. I can help support, as Councillor Kent said, with bags and gloves and pickup and that sort of thing.
1: We got about 90 seconds left. Councillor Morse, what's happening in District 10?
0: what's happening here? It's a little quiet right now. We've had a lot of things going on with HRM, with the suburban.

0: plant, but some of that work is wrapping up, and we're expecting some of the suburban plan reports to come to council in the next month or two. But yeah, that's I can't think of anything more than that at the moment.
1: Councillor Kenny, you have a couple of meetings coming up.
2: Yeah, tomorrow at Regional Council is a public hearing for two parcels on Main Road and Eastern Passage, and that's a public hearing at 6 o'clock at City Hall. And next Thursday, May 7th, there will be a public hearing at Harbour East Marine Drive Community Council, where we meet at Alderney Gate. That's for Novawood Drive. So if anyone's interested in coming and participating in that and having their voice heard, we encourage you to do both of those.
1: Councillors Morse and Kent, appreciate your time very much. Thanks for coming in.
2: Thank you, Dan. It's been lovely.
1: We are going to take a break for the news, get an update on the other side of it. Time for our first open hour of the week. The telephone lines are open, 902-405-6000, 1-877-801-8255. We're back after the update.
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9: I'm UFC fighter TJ Grant. 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What a mess. But we all face tough messes on a daily basis. Dirt, grease, debris. So for your big mess, call the Big Wash. 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
15: From the National Newsroom of the Canadian Press, I'm Naira Ahmed. Prime Minister Mark Carney is heading to Armenia today on a trip his office says is framed around Ukraine's defense and drumming up more trade and investment in Europe. An international studies professor at the University of Ottawa says it's disappointing the visit doesn't seem to be aimed at continuing Canada's years of advocacy for democracy and peace in Armenia. Carney is in town for the European Political Community Summit, touching on strategic cooperation in politics, security, and infrastructure. This weekend's visit comes as Canada works to build trade ties with countries such as Turkey, where Carney is expected to visit for the NATO summit in July. Meanwhile, Carney says Ottawa might send support to restore shipping access in the Strait of Hormuz.

0: All right, welcome back. It's time for Science Files, everybody. It's time for you to get your science questions answered. If you have a question, something, a query, something that has puzzled you, we'll do our very best to answer it. And of course, I'm not smart enough for that stuff. So we bring in the experts who are, and that is, of course, from St. Mary's University, astrophysicist, that is Dr. Rob Thacker. Dr. Thacker, how are you?
1: I'm good, and you're putting yourself down already. There's a few questions you've actually made some really great contributions to, Dan.
0: Is your contract up for renewal? Is that what you're being nice to me?
1: Oh, maybe.
0: A 10% increase of zero, Rob, is still zero.
1: It's still zero. Whatever you multiply zero by, it's still zero. Other than infinity, I suppose. But there we go.
0: 902-405-6000, 1-877-801-8255. All right, I got an email question last week that we didn't get to, and it has raised some of the my eyebrows, I will say.
1: I was going to say office discussions?
0: Yeah, no, it has to do with the Aurora Borealis.
1: Okay.
0: The Northern Lights.
1: Yep.
0: And why is it that it seems in Canada that the

0: northern lights are more prevalent in the wintertime than they are the rest of the year?
1: So my guess would be that's largely down to length of day.
0: Right. More darkness hours, right?
1: Yeah, I mean, the more darkness you have, the more likely you are to see something. That's my initial guess. I mean, I'm not sure that there's going to be perhaps, is there going to be something to do with the alignment of the auroral oval at that time of year? There might be. I'm not sure off the top of my head, but my initial reaction is, yeah, the longer the days you have, the more likely you are to catch something.
0: It's and we've talked about why it's more prevalent in the north because of the way that those solar flares interact with the planet Earth.
1: It's the magnetic field of the Earth. That's the key thing. Yeah.
0: Is there a reason why they're green?
1: So that's literally it's all. So all the colors are to do with the different atomic transitions that are happening. What's causing this is that atoms in the atmosphere are getting excited because of the energy that's coming down. They're being hit by photons, just the right energy to excite them into different states. And once they come down from those states, they then emit light, and that's what we see. Right. So it's the varying different, like there's nitrogen, oxygen and so on. But I can remember that the incredible red that we saw from a couple of years ago, that was related to a very, very unusual transition of oxygen that only happens if it's very, very high up in the atmosphere.
0: And we, because of the way that these things are distributed here in Nova Scotia, don't get to see them a lot, as they perhaps you would in the Northwest Territories or something like that.
1: I mean, that's kind of why the event a couple of years ago was so truly incredible, was because I was able to take pictures to the south, like it was going south of us, which is truly

0: never ever have believed I could literally turn around and still see it. That was incredible.
1: It's almost when I've experienced them in the northern realm of of the country, and they were to the point where it's almost one of those. Well, it's certainly one of those never forget moments, but it's almost life changing because of just all of a sudden it goes from complete darkness to this green haze.
0: I'll be honest with you. When you see things like this, you can kind of see where people sort of thought, hey, there's spirits up there.
1: Right.
0: You can kind of get it. You really can. Right? So without knowing that, hey, this is actually the interaction of the sun's coronal mass ejection with the magnetic field of the Earth, right? You're like, oh, that's cool, and there must be something behind that.
1: Right.
0: Well, there was something behind it, not perhaps what people of your thought, but nonetheless, you can completely understand how people would be amazed.
1: Because it doesn't happen all the time, and when it does, in those areas anyway, it's very vibrant.
0: It is, and so there's only one thing that I can point to which is more sort of like emotionally profound, and that was the solar eclipse.
1: Right.
0: Right? Because that was just, it was crazy to be able to see the sun's corona. Right? Because you just get this ghostly white glow. You can see sort of like little stretches of the magnetic field coming out from it, and you can just see it. It's incredible. Right? And so that maybe was a little bit more emotional, but aurora, when you see them and you see like literally the green dancing around. I mean, before what we saw 2 years ago, I hadn't seen anything red. I'd only ever seen green. So that's pretty incredible.
1: Dr. Rob, is it busier now? Have we seen more instances and stronger aurora borealis in the recent couple of years?
0: So we did go through a period of quite a bit of activity. In fact, one of the reasons why the event 2 years ago was so strong was because that followed after an initial heating event of the atmosphere. So what will determine whether or not we see things for us is literally the strength of the solar wind and also how high up the atmosphere is pushed. So what happened in October of, I guess it was 2024, was that the atmosphere was already quite heated up and quite excited. And then we got a significant coronal mass ejection, created a big flare, sent this material to the Earth. And then that interaction was able to happen very, very high up, right? Which is why it was red. Right. And so yes, we have seen periods of increased activity fairly recently.
1: You mentioned solar wind. What exactly is a solar wind?
0: So that's literally the material. So coronal mass ejection is when you get what's called a reconnection event in the sun, which is when the magnetic fields suddenly reconfigure and release a lot of energy. And so you get a burst of energy from that, which is sending lots of electrons, protons, and so on, basically plasma, where you've separated the electrons from the nuclei towards the Earth, or in whichever direction it goes, right? And so that material then goes out into space. It's going very, very fast initially, for like a significant fraction of the speed of light to begin with, slows down a little bit over time, and then eventually that material arrives at the Earth and interacts with our magnetic field. So it's literally stuff from the sun reaching the Earth that's not photons. It's truly material from the sun.
1: It's like a belch.
0: Yeah. Funnily enough, you probably could think of it that way, but it's not gas. Well, actually, it's plasma, so it's kind
1: close.
0: Of hot gas.
1: Yeah. Yeah. Now that everybody's kind of grossed out as they eat their lunch, that being said, Dr. Rob, are we able to predict when these things are going to happen?
0: So, no. That's actually one of the real challenges of doing this kind of work, that it's very, very difficult to predict because it depends upon the magnetic configuration inside the sun, right? We can relate it somewhat to sunspot appearances. So the more sunspots there are, the more likely there is. But to be able to predict these things on a one-off basis, no, we can't do that. Too hot.
1: 902-405-6000, 1-877-801-8255. Science Files is here. If you have a question for Dr. Rob Thacker, again, 902-405-6000, 1-877-801-8255. Or if you want to shoot us an email, the address is dan.allstrand, allstrand at rci.rogers.com. When we come back, they've announced the next four astronauts that are going to the International Space Station. And one of them might be bringing a hockey stick with him. We'll tell you who after the break.
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7: Right. Hi, everybody. Steve Paikin here. 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I'm not sure I've ever experienced anything like it in my 40-plus years of journalism. Where does Canada fit in all of this? From federal politics to foreign policy to in-depth one-on-one.

0: that would have been very emotional because they know one another very, very well. They're presumably good friends.
1: Right.
0: Right? So you can understand why that was such a powerful moment for the whole crew.
1: Somebody described it as being like you're on a work crew with four people that just started something new. And you know, when you get that sort of work dynamic going and you really like the people that you're working with and I've been liking it to some of my days in the military where you have that core group of guys that kind of does everything together. That's kind of what they do because they're together mm-hmm. for so long.
0: Yep.
1: And they better like each other being in space
0: well,
1: that small.
0: You can be pretty sure that whoever is doing the crew assignments is keeping track on how things are working and so on, because the last thing you want is a situation where you've got some kind of friction between crew members. That ain't going to work. Especially on a mission like this.
1: No drama in space.
0: No, really, seriously, no. I mean, that remains one of the single biggest issues, as we've talked about, with going to Mars. Like, 6 months in a tin can? Ay, ay, ay, ay.
1: Yeah, I don't think I could do it.
0: No.
1: International Space Station, we mentioned that it's a seasoned piece of equipment.
0: Yeah.
1: how much life is left in it?
0: Not long, if we're honest. So they're looking at bringing it down sort of like around about 2030, sort of slightly post 2030, if I remember correctly. So how we actually deorbit it is a bit of a question, right?
1: Because they break it up or?
0: No, they won't. They'll just bring it down in one piece, but they'll try and pilot it down. So the likely way it's going to be done is you'll put a big sort of like giant clamp over the whole thing and a booster as well. And then you'll literally force it down into either the Atlantic or Pacific. Right. And so it's not great. It's going to be the biggest thing we've ever deorbited, right? Because it's going to be bigger than Skylab. And people may not remember Skylab because, gosh, that's the mid-70s now. Wow.
1: Right.
0: But that came down over Western Australia. But there was a lot of anxiety over where it was going to come down. Right. I remember being a little kid and sort of watching the TV thinking, oh, I hope it doesn't come down in over a city or anything like that. They didn't. But it did come down over land. So.
1: Did they not engineer that when they built the ISS, how to bring it down?
0: No.
1: Really?
0: Yeah. I mean, there was all sorts of like, well, we could do this, we could do that. It's like not like they weren't thinking about it, but they've literally done a request for proposals on deorbiting the ISS.
1: Really?
0: Really, yeah.
1: They wouldn't have to have an exit strategy before they put that thing up there.
0: So remember, it went up there in the early 90s.
1: Right.
0: Right?
1: Right.
0: So, I mean, they would have had a framework for how it's going to be deorbited. They would have had a framework. But it's a question of like going from a framework to actually how are you really going to do it, because there's been new modules put on, right? So when it was just one or two modules initially, right, deorbiting that wouldn't have been too problematic. But when you've got something now that has, I don't know, the whole solar arrays now, they're half the size of a football field as far as I know. So, yeah, there's a lot of stuff to think about to bring that down appropriately. Now, are they going to break some things up? You see, the thing gets me is even if you do that, you've still got to bring them down. And how are you going to do that?
1: Right.
0: Right? So I'm guessing they're just going to bring most of it down in one go.
1: When the ISS is decommissioned, when we don't have the space station anymore, has the plans for the Artemis mission and it's this moon base that everybody's talking about, will that replace ISS, or are there plans in the works to create another space station?
0: So this is kind of where things are departing a little bit from previous history, right? And so what's really sort of happening, I think, is that you're seeing NASA being forced into a situation where it has to go further afield. And low Earth orbit itself is going to become more of a private domain. And so we're reaching the point where, given Elon Musk has this massive capacity to launch into lower Earth orbit with Starship and Falcon rockets for that matter, the potential for literally building a commercial space station is here, literally, right? There just has to be an economical reason for doing it.
1: Right, that's right? A reason, but don't build it just for the sake of building it.
0: Well, that's exactly it. So the private sector is like, well, are we going to make money from this? And like, that is the big question, right? Everyone is... To a certain extent, space exploration in lower Earth orbit is largely a done deal, right? And so we've had the ISS up there for a very long time. There's been hundreds and hundreds of... some people might be critical of the science that's been done, and I kind of get that because, I mean, everyone thought for a while there'll be all of this really incredible sort of like stuff we could do about drug discovery and low gravity and so on, but that doesn't quite seem to have panned out as great as people thought it would. And so, yeah, you're looking at a situation where what's the main thing that people talk about in terms of commercial drivers? Space tourism.
1: Right. So when this commercial for-profit sector takes over this

0: job, this aspect of space exploration. If this goes to Musk or this goes to Blue Origin or whoever's going to build it, does the science get put to the back seat because they need to make money?
1: Not necessarily. I mean, because basically there's still a fair amount of basic research that's done by some of the bigger companies. You can point to companies like Boeing and so on. I mean, SpaceX is a little bit different, right? SpaceX is solely focused on engineering systems at the moment. And although at some point they're going to have to start doing some basic research if they want to go to Mars, because you're not going to be able to do that without building up an additional number of technologies and psychological research as well, to put it mildly. So it's not going to go away completely, but it's going to change, right? Because everyone acknowledges with science there's risks that you won't get an answer that works or is useful to you. So when private companies do it, they tend to do it with much more of a focus of, well, how many things are we going to take bets on and how many things are we just going to say they're too risky, right? Whereas funnily enough, I actually do this. I review research proposals myself. We are always asked as panelists, like, do you think this is transformational, even if it's high risk? And so those kind of pieces of research, they probably won't get done in the private sector, is my guess, because they're just too high risk, right? But if it's sufficiently transformational, people might be prepared to. It's very difficult. Like, we kind of half jokingly say that when you move towards sort of like doing research to get a very specific outcome, you're really doing engineering, right? And so that's probably the better way to think about it. It's unlikely that all of the old Bell Lab stuff that used to happen, I mean, that doesn't happen as much now.
0: Space tourism, we talked about being the driver for the next incarnation of the International Space Station. What, I don't even know how to ask this question. What would be the draw for somebody to go to have a martini in weightlessness?

0: Twins in afternoon baseball today. And Canada will meet Italy for the bronze medal today at the World Mixed Doubles Curling Championship. From the Canadian Press, I'm Naira Ahmed.
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2: All right, welcome back. 902-405-6000-1877-801-8255. That's the number. And as I mentioned before the break, the email address, dan.allstrand, A-H-L-S-T-R-A-N-D. At rci.rogers.com. Email question, Dr. Rob, from the mailbag, and it reads, Dr. Rob, thanks for the science lesson each week. I really enjoy the show. Mm-hmm. Question, how hot does the sun get at its highest point, and what generates the heat?
3: So the hottest temperature of the sun is going to be in the core. And then if I get my numbers right, it's going to be a few, like 10 million Kelvin Celsius, if I remember correctly. It's not crazy, crazy hot compared to the fusion reactors we want to build on the Earth. There's something called a triple reaction you have to worry about, and or triple factors that you have to worry about. And that makes the design of the reactors on Earth a bit different from the sun. But what's happening there is you've got gravity basically keeping all of the really crazy energetic nuclei, actually technically they're protons as we call them, and then they're colliding to actually fuse together and start forming the helium and so on. And so that's what's powering it all. It's literally nuclear powered, right? In fact, one of the things I like to say to people, just to throw them off kilter a little bit, is basically life on Earth is largely nuclear powered.
2: Right.
3: Right? Because when you trace it back, the energy for a lot of stuff that happens on the Earth comes from sunlight. Right, and sunlight itself is nuclear powered.
2: And we know that reaction, those nuclear reactions that drive the power of the sun, are finite, right? That eventually going to burn out.
3: Oh yeah, absolutely. So the sun will sort of at one point evolve off what we call its main sequence, right? It will start progressively fusing bigger and bigger elements. It will go through a complete cycle of doing that, and then it will eventually reach a point where the reactions, it can't get dense enough to do further reactions. And so then it will form a white dwarf star. It will blow off the outer layers as a giant, red giant. And that's it. It's toast after that.
2: And then it gets very dark and very cold in the solar system.
3: Yep.
2: What happens?
3: But not for 4 billion years, so don't worry about
2: it. This isn't going to happen next Thursday by any means. That being said, obviously the solar system is centered around the sun because of its size and the gravity and the pull of the planets. When it goes through those phases, does that gravity stay in place? And what happens to the orbit of the planets surrounding it?
3: Yeah, so, I mean, it's definitely going to swallow up Mercury, right? That will happen. It's almost certain going to swallow up Venus as well, right? Just precisely what will happen to these things is not entirely clear because when it goes through the red giant's phase, it's not as hot. Right, it's still hot by any sort of like human sense, but you're looking at surface temperatures about 1 to 2,000 Kelvin rather than 6,000 as it is now. So it may not completely atomize something like Venus, but a lot of it's going to get burnt up for sure. And then the question of whether it gets all the way out to the Earth, I'm not sure whether that's 100% solved, but most people think that yes, it will reach the Earth and it will swallow up the Earth as well. Right, so that means you've got a huge red giant really puffed up. But the total amount of mass hasn't changed all that much. So for things like Jupiter, Saturn, and so on, there's going to be some things going on because as you change the overall sort of like size of the sun, what we call the multipole moments of the gravitational field are going to change. So there will be some perturbations, and it's possible there will be some kind of instability created that sends something going off somewhere or things like that. But it's quite difficult to predict. And so at the moment, we just sort of worry about the long-term actual stability of the orbits, which looks like in sort of like a couple of billion or 3 billion, there could be an instability hidden in there at some point.
2: So is that why it's so important for us to expand outside of Earth and go to Mars? Because technically the human race as it stands today has a shelf life.
3: So if you're going to move anywhere and you're trying to sort of avoid getting cooked, right, then you would probably be thinking of moving out somewhere further than Mars. I would say that. But yes, and Carl Sagan was the first person to really sort of make people aware of this in public, to say, look, the sun is going to end in 4.5 billion years. So if we can't figure out how to travel in space in the next 4.5 billion years,

0: years, well, we're going extinct, right? But I'll be honest and say, there's a lot more things we need to worry about before that, right? Quite frankly.
1: Like I said, not happening next Thursday.
0: Yeah, yeah.
1: 902-405-6000, 1-877-801-8255. Let's go to the phones and say hello to Sam. Sam, how are you?
2: I'm doing well, Dan and Rob. How are you guys?
1: Good. Your question, thanks. Please.
2: Good. So I have a question about aliens. I wouldn't really describe myself as a believer, quote unquote.
0: Mm-hmm.
2: But there was a fella that called, it was like maybe a month ago now. I can't remember his name, but he was telling a story about him and a buddy driving down a rural road late at night. Yeah, you remember the story?
0: Yeah, I do.
2: So, you know, this question is not for Rob, the research scientist working in the lab. This question is for Rob, like, you know, when you're at home at the end of the day, kind of thinking to yourself, when I hear a story like that, and again, I'm not really much of a believer, but when you hear a guy tell a story like that, sounding incredibly convinced of what he saw, and his friend also sounding, well, by the way he was describing it, his friend is also equally convinced of what they saw, and, you know, you and I both know that the chances of two people sharing a hallucination is not something, it's just not something that ever happens. So they both saw something. Does that make you wonder, like, maybe there is a little, I mean, I know it's not evidence, right? It's personal testimony. It's not evidence, but
0: exactly.
2: When you hear two guys with a story like that, does that make you go, huh?
0: Yeah.
2: I do wonder what they saw.
0: Okay, so you say this is not for the scientists, but I have to think about this in a scientific way, right? So you're saying how do we feel about evidence which is coming from two separate eyewitness testimonies? Is that stronger evidence? And so in some cases, yes, but in other cases, no, right? So if, for example, those two people had never talked, right, then you would say, okay, yeah, we found these two separate witnesses, never talked to one another, never had anything in common, couldn't sort of like exchange information. Did you see this? Did you see that? And so on. And then, yeah, that would be treated probably in a stronger sense. Whereas if it's you and your friend, right, because you've been able to get to talk about things and because memories do shift over time, unfortunately, that's known, right? That's psychological research right there showing that we actually may be designed to have our memories shift because there is an evolutionary advantage in that. So you remember the bits that work and forget the things that don't, right? Then, unfortunately, in that situation, it's likely going to be considered less reliable, right? But I don't know how to respond to this, because at the end of the day, I don't want to be here and sort of say, like, I completely am certain that didn't happen or whatever, because those people obviously believe that they saw something, right? And I'm not going to sit here and tell them that you didn't see anything because I wasn't there, right? I'm just going to say this is where the evidence bar sits. And I'm afraid that's what we're just going to have to live with, because it's, if we didn't, then you know what the answer is. You can get everyone coming along saying, well, I've seen this, seen that, whether they had or they hadn't. And you wouldn't be able to have any real kind of verification. And so that's why the standard is as high as it is.
1: Great question, Sam. I appreciate it very much. And I will say, based on this story and others over the years that Rob and I have listened to and I've listened to on different things, people will truly believe they saw what they saw. And,
0: oh, they do, yeah, yeah.
1: And they will not suggest that it's that they're just trying to pull your leg or whatever. They truly believe what they saw, and that's part of the deal. From what Rob said, we know we weren't there, so we can't share that experience. But to immediately discount somebody because you don't necessarily believe that, I think it was a reptilian figure that the caller was telling us about. Yep. I don't think I don't think that moves the needle at all forward, because, like I said, that person is going to believe they saw what they saw, and that's what they saw.
0: Well, I mean, this comes down to the fact that eyewitness testimony still holds a fair amount of significance in courts of law.
1: It does.
0: Right? Whereas it doesn't hold very much significance in science at all.
1: Which is interesting, right?
0: Yeah.
1: Because, I mean, courts of law, we can convict people of crime based on circumstantial evidence or non-corroborated eyewitness testimony. But in the world of science, it's a little more absolute.
0: It's actually called anecdotal evidence. So it's not taken particularly seriously in science. And that's just because when you're working with a system where the whole point of it is that can you replicate

0: something, then individual single cases are not considered to be particularly reliable.
1: Great question, Sam. I appreciate it, sir. 902-405-6000, 1-877-801-8255. Time to get heavy again, Dr. Rob.
0: Okay.
1: This one comes to us from Mark. It says, Dr. Rob, do you believe that time is intrinsic? I think Newton thought time is absolute, and other physicists believe it to be emergent. To me, time would have to be an absolute, given that reality couldn't exist without it. But then he adds, what the heck do I know?
0: Well, this is a really, really difficult question. And like, there are different schools of thought on this. And so the example I've given is the concept of like north, right? We've talked about this before. Like, so when we talk about going back to the beginning and back to the Big Bang, right, we can talk about running the clock back. But there may be, in some sense, a concept in which the time without anything doesn't exist, right? That time is emergent in that context, that for time to pass, you have to have something, right? And so that is encapsulated in this idea of the no boundary proposal, whereas you go back to the beginning, and then as you go back, you can keep on saying, I'm going back to t equals zero, back to t equals zero, back to t equals zero. But when you get to t equals zero, and you say, where do I go back now from? You can't go anywhere further back than that. And it's the same way once you get to the North Pole, you say, okay, how do I go north from the North Pole? You can't, right? So it's the only, once you get to the North Pole, the only thing that's going, you're going south, right? So time could possibly be like that, right? And that would make it somewhat emergent as to give it that kind of framework. There's a lot more that you can do with it, right? And you can wonder about sort of like having it as what we call a coordinate. And if it's a coordinate, then yeah, it actually is kind of like absolute in there, right? But I think most serious thinkers about theoretical physics tend to think that it is something that is a product of other things, but we have no way of knowing that for sure at the moment. And I'm not even sure that we will. Like, someone called in with a question last week about, well, how do we talk about particles interchanging gravitons, the actual particles that exchange gravity, if we're talking about space and time curving being the way gravity is represented? And the two are just fundamentally not compatible, right? And it's that's the reality of when we talk about time, right? Some ways of thinking about it are just not compatible with other ways of thinking about it. So, yeah, but there are still a lot of things that we don't understand about this universe.
1: Great question, Mark. 902-405-6000, 1-877-801-8255. We'll take a break. Science Files continues on the other side.
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0: All right, we go from the heavy subject of what is time to something that I hope we get some time to do here shortly if Mother Nature cooperates and we get rid of this cloud cover and the sun comes out and we can go out and put on some shorts and t-shirt, maybe sit on a patio and put the shades on, and for me, the ball cap, because, well, I'm follically challenged.
1: Yep.
0: And, but we should be careful with the shades that we wear. Because you sent me an article that's really interesting about sort of knockoff sunglasses.
1: Yeah, so seriously, this is probably not quite the right audience for this story, but let's go with it anyway. You can always tell the younger people in your family. Like, so there's been a lot of these knockoff designer sunglasses going around. And I know from experience of my wife buying a pair of very cheap sunglasses, probably like 25 years ago when we were quite young, didn't have a lot of cash. And so we were in the Rockies and she needed some sunglasses because we just sat on the others, but that happens every now and again. So we bought her a pair and then we went off hiking and literally by the end of the day, they were really badly designed and she had sunburn right underneath her eyes at the end of the day because literally they were focusing poorly and they had zero UV protection.
0: Right.
1: So with all of these sort of like fake designer sunglasses out there that younger people might be tempted to buy, I say please remember they're probably unlikely to have UV protection if they're super cheap. And that's going to be one of the fastest ways if you spend all day outside. Your eyes will be dilated because you're wearing sunglasses, but you're going to be getting the full UV load, right? So, yeah, make sure you get decent sunglasses. I know some sunglasses can be very expensive, especially the designer ones, goodness me. But looking after your eyes, you only get one pair, right? So let's be careful out there.
0: Wise Group once said, Dr. Rob, when you get up in the morning, the light hurts your head. The first thing you do to get up out of bed is hit the streets of running and try and beat the masses and get yourself some cheap sunglasses. All the ZZ Top fans out there are just rocking out right now to that one.
1: Well, they wore sunglasses inside as well.
0: Right, and grew long beards. Yeah. Anyway, Dr. Rob, I'm going to tax your biology knowledge here. And this is a personal anecdote for me. When I'm in here all day, right, and I'm dealing with UV lights and some light through the windows if we have the blinds open.
1: And these will have coatings on them for sure,
0: though. Right, and I get done for the day and I my cap on and I'm going out to go catch the bus or go get my vehicle and go home. When I walk out,

0: outside and it's a bright sunny day, I immediately sneeze. Why is that?
1: Oh, that's, what's it called? There's a phrase for this. It's photo, I can't remember. So there is a documented reaction of sneezing in bright light.
0: It's
1: called photo something. I can't remember. But yes, that's documented in, it's like, so I don't know whether it's considered to be a psychological response or an actual biological response. I can't remember the two, but yes, that's been studied. Now, we don't even have a break for me to go and look this up.
0: Homework!
1: But yes, that is a real thing. And so anyone who's sort of felt the capacity of saying, I really need to sneeze, I'll look at something bright, that is a real and genuine reaction.
0: So that's just on a grander scale, because obviously when you're in artificial light all day and you go outside and it's a bright sunny day and you get that real whack of brightness right when you walk outside, I'm literally two steps and I sneeze.
1: Photic sneezing.
0: There we go.
1: Yep.
0: See, I learned something today.
1: Yep. It's genetic, right? Not everyone has it. About 33% of people in general, I've Googled it very quickly because I really, really, really wanted to remember it. But there's a very, very funny acronym for it called ACHU.
0: ACHU.
1: Anyway, yes, it's a real thing. And I had one thing I would love to know about this is this was much stronger for me when I was younger.
0: Right.
1: So when I was a kid, up until the time I was probably up till about 20s or 30s, then photic sneezing was something that I really used quite a lot when I needed to sneeze. Oh, I'll look at a bright light. But now it doesn't work for me as much.
0: Right.
1: Right. So there must be something age-related in there as well.
0: I find it in the wintertime too, and I guess that all makes sense, because if there's a fresh snow or the ground's white and it's reflecting all that sunlight up into my eyes when I walk outside, then it would be the same thing as staring into that light and immediately, it's annoying.
1: So how many sneezes do you have?
0: That's usually two.
1: Two? Okay.
0: Right. But I'm normally a, I know everybody's, it changes for everybody. I'm usually a two sneezer. If not, sometimes I'm a three sneezer and that's it.
1: So I remember when I was younger and I did have photic sneezing, I would probably have one or two. But the thing that I would point out that goes on forever is when, like, you have an allergic response to something.
0: Right.
1: Then I cannot stop sneezing.
0: Yeah.
1: Like, I mean, I'll be in my office, something will come in through the air somehow or another, and I'll start having a sneezing fit. I'll go like 5, 6, 7. And then Shannon, who sits in the reception area, is just going to be giggling at me because I just keep on sneezing, right? And I just have to take an allergy pill at that time, right?
0: It's interesting how our bodies are different, and not everybody gets it. And I didn't know it was genetic, so I'll have to ask the rest of my family if that's something that happens to them. Interesting times.
1: Yeah, I didn't know it was actually genetic either, so that's useful to know. But
0: So I guess at the end of the day, I'm not losing all my brain cells, Dr. Rob. Many of you that listen to the show and email me on occasion will say that I've sneezed once too many. But it's a reaction to the light.
1: I want to know whether this is something that is an evolutionary adaption somehow or another. I'm curious about that.
0: Right? I've created some homework for Dr. Rob to do when he goes home today.
1: So believe it or not, like, sorry, you've started me on something that I find truly fascinating. So believe it or not, the first people to think about this were the Greeks.
0: Right.
1: Right? Aristotle was one of the first to contemplate it, right? So, yeah, it goes back at you.
0: At you. Thanks, Dr. Rob. I appreciate it.
1: Thanks, everyone, for the great questions.
0: That is Dr. Rob Thacker. He's here every Tuesday for Science Files to answer your science-related questions. That's going to about do it, folks. Appreciate all of our guests spending their time with us on the show and imparting their knowledge. I learn something every day, and I hope you do, too, because that's the reason why we do that. Thank you to you all who picked up the phone, dialed the numbers, or opened the keyboard and sent us an email during the Change My Mind Tuesday. Again, highly entertaining and educational and well attended. So I think maybe we'll do that again next Tuesday. So make sure you stick around for that. It looks like the sun's trying to peek through the clouds. So don't wear the cheap sunglasses and go outside and sneeze, because you know I'm going to be doing that in about 15 minutes. Until tomorrow, everybody, be well. And remember, it's important that you're kind to one another.
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16: From the National Newsroom of the Canadian Press, I'm Naira Ahmed. Prime Minister Mark Carney will be traveling to Armenia today for the European Political Community Summit on Strategic Cooperation in Politics, Security, and Infrastructure. Canada is the first non-European country to attend these meetings. The co-director of the Center for European Studies at Carleton University in Ottawa says Carney seems to be attending to advance defense procurement deals with Europe. The meetings include EU countries and others like Iceland, Turkey, and Ukraine. Meanwhile, the federal government is looking to sign three major trade deals before the end of the year. The deals are with Mercosur, the Association of Southeast Asian Nations, and India. Here's Canadian Press reporter Lisa Laporte.
17: International Trade Minister Maninder Sidhu says Ottawa has teams of negotiators in different parts of the world almost every week. He says a team was in Brazil this past week for negotiations on a free trade agreement with South American trade bloc Mercosur.
16: Sidhu says he hopes to see that agreement and deals with both India and the Association of Southeast Asian Nations wrapped up this year as the Liberals aim to double non-U.S. exports over the next decade. Two Canadians on a flotilla set for Gaza and detained by Israel in the Mediterranean Sea this week have now been released.
18: The news was confirmed from a spokesperson for a group trying to break the Israeli Navy blockade of Gaza to deliver aid. Safa Shebi says she's been told by Global Sabud, Canada's organizer on the ground in Greece, that both Canadians were in hospital for medical checkups. Ontario nurse Marie Tota and Quebec City student Umer Tiar were among the activists whose boats were intercepted this week by the Israeli Navy in international waters. Meanwhile, a third Canadian was rescued by Greenpeace and Spanish NGO Open Arms after her boat was destroyed and she was left adrift in the sea. From the Canadian Press, I'm Don Mitchell.
16: Meanwhile, Prime Minister Mark Carney says Canada's initial expression of support for Washington's war in Iran shifted over the first few days. Speaking to the Canadian press this week, Carney said the shift happened once U.S. President Donald Trump's objective in the war became clearer. Carney's shift towards expressing regret that Washington didn't consult with the United Nations over a conflict that likely violates international law prompted widespread criticism. And major airlines are offering discounted fares to Spirit passengers and airlines impacted by the shutdown of Spirit Airlines overnight. ABC's Morgan Norwood has more.
3: This morning, Spirit Airlines shutting down operations overnight, ending more than three decades in the skies. The low-cost carrier, known for its bare-bones fares, ceasing all flights as of 3 a.m. and what the company calls an orderly wind-down of operations.
8: Spirit is shutting down. I think it's insane.
12: I'm actually shocked. At this point, I don't know what to do.
3: The move leaving employees from pilots to flight attendants without a job and passengers across the country scrambling to find new ways home.
16: This is the Canadian Press. In sports, the Buffalo Sabres get to enjoy some downtime when they wait for their second-round opponent in the NHL playoffs. The Sabres will play the winner of the Montreal-Tampa Bay series. The Lightning forced a decisive Game 7 after a 1-0 overtime win over the Canadiens last night. Also, the Vegas Golden Knights will face the Anaheim Ducks in the second round. In the NBA, it was a dramatic finish in Toronto. RJ Barrett hit a go-ahead three-pointer with 1.2 seconds left in overtime to give the Raptors a 112-110 victory over Cleveland. The series will head back to Cleveland for a decisive Game 7 tomorrow. Montreal and Minnesota will kick off their best-of-five PWHL semifinal today. Ottawa and Boston will resume their series in the evening. The Blue Jays are in Minnesota to take on the Twins in afternoon baseball today, and Canada will meet Italy for the bronze medal today at the World Mixed Doubles Curling Championship. From the Canadian Press, I'm Naira Ahmed.
0: Local issues, tough conversations, and some of the fun you may have missed. The best of Nova Scotia Today with Dan Allstrom on 95.7 News Radio.

0: Welcome back, folks. It's time for House Calls. If you have a question for our good doctor, here's your opportunity to do so. 902-405-6000, 1-877-801-8255. If you have a medical question, concern, maybe looking for a bit of a second opinion, that's what Dr. Gillis is here to do. Again, 902-405-6000, 1-877-801-8255. And if you care to send us an email, you can do that by sending one to me. And the address is Dan, D-A-N dot Allstrand, A-H-L-S-T-R-A-N-D at rci.rogers.com. And that will accomplish the same thing. Please say hello this morning to Dr. John Gillis. Dr. John, how are you?
1: Doing great, thanks.
0: How are things in the ER these days?
1: Wasn't there this week. Last week was kind of status quo, no better, no worse. But manageable, I guess I would say. The big thing that's coming in next week, I guess, is the go-live date of the one-patient, one-record system in the adult emergency rooms, which shall be interesting. It's hopefully going to be a good system in the long run, but there's a big learning curve there.
0: Have you had a chance to look at it yet?
1: I've been starting to learn it, but gotta dig into it.
0: So. Do you think it's going to improve efficiency? Is it going to make your life easier?
1: I think eventually it will. I think, again, you know, doing all the charting and inputting and ordering is going to take a while for people, you know, in all parts of the system to learn. But the idea is all the information's there and it's consistent. And I think eventually, yeah, I think it'll make things more efficient. But hopefully it doesn't take us long to get there.
0: Right, right. And anytime you bring new software in, and as I know many of us out there listening today can appreciate that, there's always bugs and trials and tribulations that are attached to it.
1: That's it. I mean, it's been live at the IWK for a bit, and I think it was a little tricky at the beginning, but I think they've got it moving. You know, different patient population, different volumes and workflows, but, you know, they have demonstrated that they can make it work, so we will too.
0: Patients are getting more access to their information, their medical information. Dr. John, is that a help to you as a frontline physician, or a bit of a hindrance, or a little

0: bit of both?
1: No, I think generally it's a good thing if people are aware. You know, they can access it on the MyHealth NS app, so people, you know, have their lab work. You know, they're not calling for things that, you know, they certainly may need to have it reviewed with them or have contacts, but, you know, it's not the, you know, I had lab work 2 weeks ago and, you know, I don't know what happened to it. People at least see the result, and if there's a, you know, grossly abnormal level, they can take action. But typically with a grossly abnormal level, you know, the doc's office would deal with it as well. But it just provides more data points and more gives people a chance to engage more in their care. So it's definitely a good thing.
0: I hear from people that are in the system that are being treated for various ailments, Dr. John, who have now more ability to do things like book tests, blood testing appointments, and those kind of things. Do you find that frees up more of your time?
1: Yeah, well, I never booked blood appointments for people. It used to be you just dropped into a lab. Now you have to do it online. I think people have a little more control themselves. You know, the downside of that is it's actually quite hard to get an appointment, particularly for x-rays. I mean, you're booking weeks out, whereas in the past, you could just show up. You might have to wait, but, you know, so for some things that are truly elective, I mean, a screening x-ray for arthritis or, you know, something like that, you know, that can wait. But if you think someone may have pneumonia, you know, booking an x-ray in 2 weeks, you know, isn't all that useful. So those folks end up in the ER. So, you know, certainly it's a good system. You know, I'd like to see some contingency for urgent cases. And I think sometimes the, you know, x-ray departments try to just handle those on a one-off basis.
0: Right.
1: But, you know, I'll do that. If I'm, you know, at a rugby field and I need to make sure someone hasn't broken their wrist on a Saturday, I mean, I can't make an appointment. I'll sometimes call and say, look, can you squeeze in this wrist? It's going to come through eMERGE anyway. It just saves the eMERGE having to deal with it and the person sitting there for 8 hours, and I'll deal with it myself. And, you know, that's a better system, but sometimes that's informal.
0: 902-405-6000, 1-877-801-8255. Dr. John, not sure if you saw the news out of Health Canada this week that they have approved Canada's first generic Ozempic to be into the markets. We know that Ozempic has been certainly a talker on this program for several years now. How important is it to get generics on these drugs that can be quite expensive into the market?
1: Yeah, well, it'll increase access to people who, to this point, have not been able to afford it. I mean, that's what generics do. You know, and as long as the quality is high, which, you know, for the most part it is, it's the same, it should be a good thing. It should, you know, for diabetics in particular who need this, but, you know, also for other people who are, you know, using and benefiting from Ozempic but may not have coverage or may not qualify. I mean, and I've said to you a few times, I used to be hell-bent against this stuff, you know, because, you know, I had a lot of people looking for it, you know, who just didn't want to, you know, watch their diet or do any exercise. And that's still out there, but I think what we're seeing is, you know, helping a lot of people who truly have metabolic issues and, despite their best efforts to eat better and work out, can't drop weight. And, it, you know, I've seen it have a big impact on a number of people. Not only for weight loss, but, you know, the vicious cycle. If you're overweight, you're sore, you're unmotivated, you can't work out. As soon as people start to drop some pounds, they feel better, and they want to get out there, they want to walk, they want to run, they want to do things, and it's good. And, you know, the other side effect that we're seeing off-label is, I'm very curious to see where this data goes, is the impact on just people's cravings in general. You know, I see people smoking less, drinking less, just cutting down on, you know, some, you know, behaviors that were, you know, for lack of a better word, craving based. And, you know, so there is benefit that we still have to, you know, unpack with these meds and, you know, find their best total uses. But certainly it's encouraging at this point to see a generic that'll help with access.
0: It certainly is having an impact, and the reason I say that is I saw a report released yesterday. I think it was from the Food Analytics Lab over at Dalhousie that that retailers and the food industry itself is standing up and taking notice because of the impact that these semi-glutides are having.

0: on people who have as many cravings and aren't eating as much as they used to?
1: Yeah, no, look, it's changing things. It's changing gym memberships. It's changing, you know, people's snack choices. So again, it's nothing is perfect, but you know, this has been something that, you know, as we've said many times, you know, something comes on the market, you want to, you know, research its upside and its downside and track it over time to see what you're getting. And, you know, I think what we're getting is a lot of positivity and also seeing, you know, some positivity that maybe wasn't expected or wasn't clear. I still do see people with GI side effects, people that get quite nauseated and, you know, have constipation, and some people can't tolerate these. But, you know, it is, you know, I guess on balance, a good move, but that Health Canada has approved this.
0: Dr. John, this is probably a pretty wide question, but when it comes to generics, any concern from a physician standpoint about a difference in quality or effect of said drug?
1: No, I would say generally no. I mean, a few times over the years, you see a recall of, you know, a particular brand as a one-off, that there were some quality concerns, but they're pretty tightly regulated. Every now and again, you'll see somebody who, you know, can't tolerate a generic based on, you know, what's in the filler of the pill, whether it's, you know, something, you know, gluten-based or something that's not in the brand name, or sometimes vice versa. Every now and again, I, you know, have people telling me, look, the generic Nexium stomach pill doesn't work as well. Can you please write no substitutions? We see that from time to time. That's pretty anecdotal. There's not a whole lot of evidence there that there's a big difference. So, you know, for the most part, you know, we're quite confident in generics, and, you know, they certainly have a big benefit for cost.
0: A bit of a placebo effect there, right?
1: Yeah, maybe. I mean, it's hard to know. Some people are enamored by the trade name. Sometimes there is a slight difference in the delivery or the way it's packaged, which, you know, could be genuine. It's hard to know.
0: 902-405-6000, 1-877-801-8255. Dr. John is here. We're going to do things just a bit different today. Dr. John's going to be here till about 11:45, and then we're going to break away from Science Files and head over to the announcement on the Bank of Canada rate and some reaction to that. So we're going to cut Dr. John a little bit short today, but if you want to get in, there's lots of lines open right now. 902-405-6000, 1-877-801-8255. We're back after this break.
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0: Welcome back. This is House Calls. He is Dr. John Gillis, and he's here to answer your medical questions. If you have a question for Dr. Gillis, 902-405-6000, 1-877-801-8255, or you can send us an email. The address is Dan, D-A-N dot Allstrand, A-H-L-S-T-R-A-N-D at rci.rogers.com. Just like our first email, Dr. John did, and it reads, "Hi, Dr. John. Is it normal? I'm 33 years of age for my heart rate to be around 30 beats per minute higher than my resting heart rate about 5.5 hours after eating. The palpitations I get are kind of ruining the quality of life I have and make me want to avoid eating altogether. Doesn't happen every time I eat, but often enough to be a problem. How much or least should I eat, what I eat doesn't seem to trigger this kind of palpitation, as I can eat the exact same meal 2 days in a row and have an extreme reaction one day and little or none the next. I'm frustrated."
1: Yeah, that's a bit of a tricky one. Sometimes it is what you've actually eaten or drank. If you're taking a lot of caffeine in, they do describe a phenomenon where people who eat really big meals, particularly high carb meals, as the stomach draws blood to digest it, it sometimes can cause increased palpitations. But it seems sort of random, as the email suggests. Probably the next step is to try and track it. Some people are able to do that with a watch, if their watch sort of measures not only the heart rate but what the heart rate is. It's a device called CardioMobile, K-R-D-I-A. It's a little metal thing that's about 2 or 3 inches long and an inch wide that you put your fingers on, and actually will register your heart rate and take a PDF of it, if these episodes are happening. So if you have the resources to get one of those, or I think they're about $100 on Amazon. So, not accessible to everybody, but by the same token, it can take months or longer to get in to see somebody about this.
0: Right.
1: So you can track what's actually happening. It's sometimes helpful. Most palpitations are benign. They're either diet-related, random, or, sometimes related to stress and medication. As long as the heart rate's not going crazy, up over 100, or having breathing or chest problems, it's likely benign. But really the key is to determine precisely what type of rhythm, what type of issue is in fact happening, and to take it from there.
0: Dr. John, is it normal for your heart rate to rise when you're after you eat a meal, and that's before you see the check at the restaurant?
1: Not really. I mean, like I said, there is a described phenomenon of you strap on the feed bag and have some massive feed. Maybe after a turkey dinner, your body's like, I don't know what the hell I'm going to do here.
0: Right.
1: Pull some extra blood. So theoretically, there's a reason for it, but I wouldn't say that that's a common thing until you see the check. You've gone out and had the big feed at the Barrington Steakhouse, my fave.
0: Yeah.
1: But yeah, sometimes that's usually self-inflicted, and it's usually not the food. It's the choice of wine and desserts and other things that run that one up.
0: So. Usually correct. 902-405-6000, 1-877-801-8255. We go to the phone lines, Dr. John, and we welcome Dawn to the show. Dawn, how are you?
2: I'm good, thanks.
0: Your question, please.
2: I have 3 siblings. One had open heart surgery, one has a stent, and the other one passed away recently with heart issues. My mom had a quadruple bypass probably about 15 years ago, and eventually she did pass away. My dad died of dementia. I'm the only one left without kind of heart issues, I guess. So I had asked my general practitioner if there's some kind of test I can have done, because in my mind, I'm kind of a high risk. And he immediately shook his head and said, no, I would have to have symptoms. I'm just looking, I guess, for a second opinion.
1: Yeah, so I think it's fair to say generally we don't screen people unless they have symptoms. The exception is if people are high risk, and there's different caveats to that. People who have the things we look at, either high cholesterol, high blood pressure, smokers, diabetics, but family history is quite relevant. And it sounds like your family history is quite positive. I mean, that would sort of be a case by case decision. Often the first screening test is a cardiac stress test, where we put people on a treadmill and measure what the heart does. And what I often say to people is your everyday life often mimics a stress test. If you're walking up a hill, if you're walking upstairs, do you get short of breath or do you feel any heaviness or tightness in your chest when you do those things? That's your body stressing itself. So give that some thought. In the meantime, the biggest things for you are to make sure your cholesterol, your blood pressure are well controlled. Don't take up a pack a day smoking habit now. And, if you're not diabetic, do everything you can to keep, your weight and your diet under control to lower your risk. If we were sitting in somewhere in the States right now, I mean, you could walk down the street and pay for a stress test. You could pay for a CT scan of your coronary arteries to just confirm that they're not blocked. I'm not a fan of, how things are done in the U.S., meaning just throw everything at everybody. Often it's not necessary and often it's for profit. But there are a few instances, and this is one of them. I wish we had better access to that type of screening, for example, CT, coronary screening, where we can, instead of inferring from a stress test or from blood tests or ECGs, we can actually take a 3D picture and say, Mrs. Jones, you're not blocked. Mr. Smith, you've got a 95% blockage. We got to get in there. I'd like to see a bit more of that here. But generally speaking, your family doctor's direct. But, my threshold would be pretty low. Like if you're walking up the stairs or up a hill and you're having some shortness of breath, even if it's not discomfort, to me that's a symptom. And with that family history, that's a reason to maybe book you for, a cardiac stress test, a treadmill test, or they're, for people who can't get on a treadmill because of, knee or hip problems. There are some chemical tests. They speed your heart up with chemicals. They make you watch bad 80s metal videos. And

0: Sure it was. April Wine, right. Who I do quite like. I just didn't realize there were many of them left. I didn't realize they were still playing. So.
1: It's a half a bottle of April Wine.
0: There you go.
1: 902-456.
0: February Wine.
1: 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We're back after the news.
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10: From the National Newsroom of the Canadian Press, I'm Naira Ahmed. Prime Minister Mark Carney will be traveling to Armenia today for the European Political Community Summit on Strategic Cooperation in Politics, Security, and Infrastructure. Canada is the first non-European country to attend these meetings. The co-director of the Center for European Studies at Carleton University in Ottawa says Carney seems to be attending. Canada is the first non-European country to attend these meetings. The co-director of the Center for European Studies at Carleton University in Ottawa says Carney seems to be attending to advance defense procurement deals with Europe. The meetings include EU countries and others like Iceland, Turkey, and Ukraine. Meanwhile, the federal government is looking to sign three major trade deals before the end of the year. The deals are with Mercosur, the Association of Southeast Asian Nations, and India. Here's Canadian Press reporter Lisa Laporte.
11: International Trade Minister Maninder Sidhu says Ottawa has teams of negotiators in different parts of the world almost every week. He says a team was in Brazil this past week for negotiations on a free trade agreement with South American trade bloc Mercosur.
10: Sidhu says he hopes to see that agreement and deals with both India and the Association of Southeast Asian Nations wrapped up this year as the Liberals aim to double non-U.S. exports over the next decade. Two Canadians on a flotilla set for Gaza and detained by Israel in the Mediterranean Sea this week have now been released.
12: The news was confirmed from a spokesperson for a group trying to break the Israeli Navy blockade of Gaza to deliver aid. Safa Shebi says she's been told by Global Sabud, Canada's organizer on the ground in Greece, that both Canadians were in hospital for medical checkups. Ontario nurse Marie Tota and Quebec City student Umer Tiar were among the activists whose boats were intercepted this week by the Israeli Navy in international waters. Meanwhile, a third Canadian was rescued by Greenpeace and Spanish NGO Open Arms after her boat was destroyed and she was left adrift in the sea. From the Canadian Press, I'm Don Mitchell.
10: Meanwhile, Prime Minister Mark Carney says Canada's initial expression of support for Washington's war in Iran shifted over the first few days. Speaking to the Canadian Press this week, Carney said the shift happened once U.S. President Donald Trump's objective in the war became clearer. Carney's shift towards expressing regret that Washington didn't consult with the United Nations over a conflict that likely violates international law prompted widespread criticism. And major airlines are offering discounted fares to Spirit passengers and airlines impacted by the shutdown of Spirit Airlines overnight. ABC's Morgan Norwood has more.
5: This morning, Spirit Airlines shutting down operations overnight, ending more than three decades in the skies. The low-cost carrier, known for its bare-bones fares, ceasing all flights as of 3 a.m. and what the company calls an orderly wind-down of operations.
7: Spirit is shutting down. I think it's insane.
13: I'm actually shocked. At this point, I don't know what to do.
5: The move leaving employees from pilots to flight attendants without a job and passengers across the country scrambling to find new ways home.
10: This is the Canadian Press. In sports, the Buffalo Sabres get to enjoy some downtime when they wait for their second-round opponent in the NHL playoffs. The Sabres will play the winner of the Montreal-Tampa Bay series. The Lightning forced a decisive Game 7 after a 1-0 overtime win over the Canadiens last night. Also, the Vegas Golden Knights will face the Anaheim Ducks in the second round. In the NBA, it was a dramatic finish in Toronto. RJ Barrett hit a go-ahead three-pointer with 1.2 seconds left in overtime to give the Raptors a 112-110 victory over Cleveland. The series will head back to Cleveland for a decisive Game 7 tomorrow. Montreal and Minnesota will kick off their best-of-five PWHL semifinal today. Ottawa and Boston will resume their series in the evening. The Blue Jays are in Minnesota to take on the Twins in afternoon baseball today, and Canada will meet Italy for the bronze medal today at the World Mixed Doubles Curling Championship. From the Canadian Press, I'm Naira Ahmed.
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1: Hi, everybody. Welcome back. This is House Calls. He is Dr. John Gillis, and he is here to answer your medical questions. 902-405-6000, 1-877-801-8255. Dr. John, let's go right to the phone lines and say hello to Cynthia. Cynthia, how are you?
14: I'm good. How are you?
1: Good. Your question, please.
14: I actually injured my foot climbing stairs because our elevator has been broken in our building. And by doing that, it affected my knee in about... I'd say about 8 weeks afterwards, a bunion started forming on the side of my big toe on my left foot. Sorry, I'm coming up the elevator, up the stairs. And I have been to a podiatrist, and I did get orthotics. I've been wearing them for 2 weeks. It's actually irritating the bunion more than I expected. I thought it was going to help mitigate it. I'm just curious as to if it can be fixed, or is it something that just can be...

0: I guess, monitored. I'm very active, and I'm kind of frustrated that this has happened. Is it something that's going to get worse, or?
1: Can what be fixed? I'm not clear on.
0: Hello? So the bunion form, I have orthotics to help with the issue that developed with the bunion coming on the side. But when I'm wearing the orthotics, I find it irritating the bunion more, and I'm wondering if I should go further and see like an ortho specialist or.
1: Yeah, no, look, sometimes those can be operated on. Have you seen a podiatrist? Sometimes
0: I did. Another one that assessed and prescribed the orthotic shoes to stop it from getting worse. But will it go away, I guess, is what I want to know.
1: Yeah, it's. I mean, bunions are tricky. Sometimes they'll settle down on their own. Often they don't. Often they need, further intervention. So I think the reasonable thing to do would be to, if you haven't already, get in the queue to see, an orthopedics person. There aren't a lot of foot people

0: up with it sooner rather than later. I think you're doing the right things, and I'd probably reevaluate with the podiatrist as well, you know, just to reassess the impact of the orthotics.
1: Best of luck, Cynthia. I know those are a bit of a pain. 902-405-6000, 1-877-801-8255. Dr. John, an email question. It says, hello, Dr. John. I'm a relatively healthy 49-year-old male, although I have, and I hope I pronounce this correctly, I've had eustachian tube dysfunction in my right ear since March 5th. My family doctor believes it was due to having a common cold and then flying six times over a two-week period. I was prescribed amoxicillin, 500 milligrams, the first week by a walk-in pharmacy clinic with no change. Afterward, I was prescribed mometasone furoate at 30 milligrams spray in an ER doctor for 14 days with no change. Then my family doctor told me to take Sudafed for 3 days, and again, no change. How long should I wait before scheduling my next appointment with my family doctor? Is having 8 weeks of this tube dysfunction long enough?
0: Yeah, I mean, those are all the right treatments. I mean, it may be, you know, that you need to try the Sudafed longer with the nasal spray. You know, the other question is what, you know, what's blocking up your tubes? Are you having allergies? Is there something triggering this? So you may want to look at the environment. You know, sometimes people do well with, you know, one of the allergy preps that has a decongestant in it, like Claritin D or Allegra D, one of those guys. Because the antihistamine will sort of reduce the source of the kind of inflammation and fluid, and the decongestant will help get rid of it. So you could look at something like that. You know, it's not an easy problem to treat. It's not like, you know, somebody's going in there with a needle. You know, if it's ongoing and getting worse or incapacitating or affecting hearing or balance, you know, you'd be having a different conversation as to whether you need a scan to make sure everything's okay, you know, in the middle and inner ear. But, you know, for now, I'd probably try a combination of those treatments.
1: 902-405-6000, 1-877-801-8255. This next question, of course, Dr. John, pretty close to home here at the radio station. It says, hello, Dr. John. More and more I hear people developing Parkinson's. My best friend has Parkinson's. It's been 7 years and it's slowly getting worse. Now, beside exercising and keeping your brain moving, what other suggestions can you make for people with this disease?
0: Well, it's really those things, early identification. There are treatments, you know, to help with Parkinson's, to help people feel better. You know, the best prevention is diet and exercise and activity. But if people do have Parkinson's, you know, regular follow-up, regular activity, and making sure that, you know, the treatments are, you know, are followed and tailored, you know, to the best that they're helping that individual the most. It's a tough condition. I mean, you know, it can come on really quickly, and often the people who had no other health problems, and suddenly they're very disabled by this. But there are good treatments, and you know, identifying early and regular follow-up is important.
1: 902-405-6000, 1-877-801-8255. That's the number. Another email question. Again, if I mispronounce this, I apologize. It says, hello, Dr. John. I have lymphedema in both legs caused by a jolt to my lymphatic system years ago. I don't have any bad swelling issues because of compression. It's the pain in my legs. It seems to be getting worse. And that's hard to deal with. Is this common? That's from Pam.
0: What's getting worse? Sorry, I didn't catch that part.
1: The pain of in her legs.
0: I wouldn't say it's common. I mean, lymphedema is a backup of fluid from the lymphatic system, which is, you know, one of our body systems that handles immunity separate from the blood system. With disease or with you know, surgeries and stuff, the system can get, you know, messed up and you get back up. So, you know, there's no magic answer other than, you know, compression does prevent the accumulation of fluid. Try to rule out any other cause of backup of fluid. Make sure it's not something else. You know, increase the strength of compression stockings, and if that's not helping, look at other alternatives for pain.
1: Is it a curable issue that once you develop it?
0: Not typically. It's a managed issue.
1: 902-405-6000, 1-877-801-8255. One more email question, Dr. John, then we're going to let you go for the day. And this one comes to us from Mike, and it reads, hello, Dr. John. Been dealing with allergies as we head into the spring season. I've take allergy medicine, over-the-counter allergy medicine, to help my symptoms. But for whatever reason this year, that doesn't seem

0: to be helping. Is it possible that my allergies are getting worse, or is it possible that the triggers for my allergies are getting worse? And what suggestions do you have to make this better, so to speak?
1: Yeah, like all of the above. Sometimes it's a worse pollen season, you don't realize it. Sometimes it's something new in your environment. We have a cat around our place. I've never been bothered by cats, but I find them, because of this new little guy, I'm sneezing a bit more than usual. So there you go. So if you can identify anything new that might be triggering it, sometimes just things as simple as dust, place needs a good cleaning. And then sometimes, just adjusting the treatment, even for a period of time. Sometimes we get a little desensitized to antihistamine. Sometimes people need a little bit more tweak. Those are the big things. Check the environment, check for a new allergen, and consider tweaking your treatment.
0: Dr. John, that's going to do it for our time today. Give you back some of your day, and we'll look forward to speaking with you next week.
1: Very best. Thank you. Bye-bye.
0: That is Dr. John Gillis. He's here every Wednesday to answer your questions. We're going to do something a little bit different today because the Bank of Canada is making its decision today. I know many of you have been watching this one pretty closely. What did they do? What does it mean, particularly for your variable rate mortgage? Maybe you're looking to refinance. Maybe you're looking to buy a house this spring. We know spring's a busy time of the year. A conversation with our good friend and mortgage guru, Clinton Wilkins, right after the break.
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2: I just like to say all eyes are on something because that's never the case, but I think many eyes would have been on what the Bank of Canada was going to decide today because it impacts an awful lot of people, right? Those with variable mortgages, those that are looking to perhaps get a new one or buy a house or maybe downsize or do all the things that we do with mortgages. And of course, when it comes to mortgages and Bank of Canada rates and interest payments and those kind of things, we always go to our good friend and our mortgage guru here on the program, and that is Clinton Wilkins. Clinton, how are you?
3: I'm doing great today, Dan. How are you doing?
2: So I guess let's get it out there for those that haven't heard what happened.
3: No change today. The Bank of Canada announced that they were going to do a hold. I think that was highly anticipated. I can tell you a lot of the economists were coming out last week, though, Dan, and said the Bank of Canada would likely cut the interest rate if it wasn't for what was going on with the oil situation and their war in Iran. So let's take that for what it's worth. Obviously, things can change from time to time. You know, if the situation starts righting itself, you know, I hear some people are like, well, it might be done in a month. It might be done in 6 months. Who knows? And that's what's happening today. But, you know, I think we're less we're getting desensitized to some of this, the conflict. You know, when it was the tariffs, it was tariff changes like every day. Now I'm like, we don't really hear that much about tariffs. They're still going on, and I think they are still also changing.
2: Right.
3: But we don't get as much maybe information, and it'll be, I think, similar to what's going on in Iran. So we'll see what happens. I am cautiously optimistic. I'm watching GDP, I'm watching the job numbers, and I'm watching inflation. You know, really, many indicators are pointing towards the rates to be going down in terms of the Bank of Canada and them lowering it. So we're going to continue to watch it. And the next announcement is on June 10th. So it's what, 6 or 7 weeks away.
2: So Clinton, when there's that speculation in the market, right? Mm-hmm. When we're in a situation like we were today, and everybody kind of was on the same kind of page when it came to what was going to happen with this one, particularly after that war started at the end of February. But we know that there's an announcement coming in June. The indications, at least at this point, I mean, 6 or 7 weeks, a lot of things can happen.
3: I mean, things can change really in a day or a week or a month. It happens very quickly, I think.
2: But with the possibility of a rate cut coming, does that keep people on the sidelines and they wait for that, or do they say, okay, well, maybe I'll get into the market now and I'll get a variable rate mortgage because even if this thing does come down, at least it's going to come down and it will impact my rate.
3: Well, I think some people just, you know, in their minds, they want to wait because they think it's going to be maybe getting cheaper, especially when the rates are high-ish. They're much better than they were a couple of years ago, but they're still, you know, higher than they were maybe 5 years ago. So I think some people just wait for the last possible moment. And I think that's detrimental as well. You know, we see clients every single day. And if there were clients that that are closing, you know, this month, next month, if we would have saw them even like a couple of weeks earlier, we could have potentially given them a lower rate. So I always suggest to borrowers, you know, get an approval, you know, get a rate hold 120 days before, you know, that mortgage needs to fund. And then if those rates go down, then ask your lender or your borrower or your broker for a rate float down. You know, we're watching these rates every single day. And oftentimes, Dan, in mass, I go and I float down my entire pipeline with one lender, especially if there's a big change. And then, you know, closer to closing, you know, usually within 30 days, then, you know, maybe FCT is instructed if it's going to be a, you know, remote closing or the lawyer gets instructed. And for us, our workflow is we check and just still make sure that the client's in that best, you know, best rate that we can give them. You know, for me, my compensation isn't directly tied to rates per se. It's more based on what's going on with the volume. So for me, I want to give the clients the best advice. And part of that best advice is giving them the best rate that I have access to. Is it always going to be the lowest, Dan? No. Someone will always do it lower. But I think, you know, what we provide, which I think is different, and I think mortgage brokers, you know, across the board are very similar. It's really providing that advice piece. Specifically, if you're in a variable rate mortgage, you know, you need to know that someone's watching it for you. You need to know that they're providing information. So for today, I watched these announcements live from the Bank of Canada website. And all our clients that are in a variable rate mortgage, business partners, we're sending an email and we're sending SMS. Like, we are basically over communicating to these folks. But then I can also put information in this email saying, you know what, I think you just need to stay where you're at. Or if I think you should make a change, then I can reach out to you, or I can, you know, give you some specific information. It is daunting though.

0: You know, as a homeowner, as someone who has a mortgage, it's the biggest debt of your life and it's the biggest purchase. You need to have some solace that someone's on your team. And I think that's where the value, you know, of having a mortgage broker is just, you know, so important.
1: Clinton, we talked about variable rate mortgages. Mm-hmm. We know that they're very dependent on what the Bank of Canada does. Some others will opt for a fixed rate. And if we were listening to Mortgage 101 last month, and if you missed it, by the way, you can grab that off of our website in the show's page, and you can grab our all of the back catalog of Mortgage 101. But one of the things that we talked about was the impact of world events, these geopolitical mm-hmm. events, on the bond market, which drives the variable rate mortgage.
0: The fixed rate market.
1: Bonds, yeah. Are we going to, when the Bank of Canada does this, or mm-hmm. or if this potential cut happens next time around, does that impact the fixed rate mortgage market, or is that more based on what's happening in the world?
0: Oftentimes, it's anticipated. So sometimes it's already priced in, Dan. You know, we're watching these bond markets and what's going on with the yields all the time. And this is where I think there's a lot of confusion out there. Lately, the fixed rates have edged up a little bit. You know, it's like it's all to do with the cost of funds. And that can translate into a variable rate mortgage, because although the rate is tied to what's going on with the Bank of Canada, you still have a discount to prime. So right now, maybe a good variable rate mortgage is at prime minus 75 or something like that. We'll just use as an example. Maybe it's 3.6 or 3.7, you know, percent. But that spread is really that guarantee that, you know, a borrower is going to get for the contract life. The fixed rates are tied directly to that bond market as well. It's the cost of funds for these lenders to be able to advance it and say, okay, I'm going to, you know, borrow these funds at X, and this is how much the borrower is going to pay. Now, that those funds, then the cost of funds have been going up, and that's what's being translated over to borrowers. Mortgage, you know, cost of borrowing overall hasn't been going up, but maybe fixed rates are higher. And I think that's where it's important to know. And that's why it's important to have a rate hold. If you're planning on doing a purchase, you should have a pre-approval, know at least what rate you're going to get. And then hopefully by the time you make it a purchase, maybe those rates will go down and we can give it the borrower a lower rate. I think it's the same if you're going to do a refinance, or if you're going to do a mortgage renewal and switch to a different lender, get it done early. And then if the rates get better, then you can benefit of having a lower rate. But sometimes it gets worse. So it's better to have it early and know you have what you have and you like and you're happy with the setup of your product. And there's so many different products out there, and I think that's where it also becomes daunting. I see this analysis paralysis I'll use. You know, I think consumers are getting more educated, you know, partially because of our show, Mortgage 101. We're pumping out a lot of information, but as much as we are educating people, there's a lot of, you know, disinformation or misinformation out there as well. It's like, you know, let's talk about your previous show when you had the doctor on. I'm sure a doctor's worst nightmare is like people going on WebMD and, you know, diagnosing themselves. I think it's the same thing sometimes when you're doing mortgage lending and you're dealing with a mortgage broker. Sometimes you're looking at U.S. information, or sometimes it's information that's, you know, from another region in Canada, and it doesn't apply to what we're doing here in Halifax and, you know, across our region in Atlantic Canada.
1: Last question, Clinton. We know we're in a bit of an affordability crisis. Well, not a bit. We're in an affordability crisis, and energy rates are high, power rates, water rates, mm-hmm. grocery store. We know all of that. And there are some people out there that may have in the past held on to a recreational property or a cottage or a camp or whatever. And this is the time of the year when people start to think about them because they're opening them up. And should I get out of these? Or maybe there are some out there that are perhaps looking to get into the recreational property market. Is it any different than getting a mortgage on a house to get a mortgage on a recreational property?
0: Typically, a mortgage on a primary residence is going to be the easiest one to get, Dan. You know, by and large, Canadians pay their mortgage payments. But when things start going wrong, they're letting that cottage go first, or maybe they're letting that rental property go. You know, people want to stay in their homes. And like, let's be frank, we have a squeeze on the amount of supply here. People need a place to live. So, you know, things could be going very wrong in someone's life, but, you know, maybe it's a credit card payment that they're letting slide or their car loan. But I would say, you know, if things are going sideways, they're selling the cottage first, hopefully. We still have a lot of demand here in this marketplace. And in Halifax, it still is a seller's market. There's other areas of the province where maybe the market is more balanced, which is great. You know, we still need more supply. So I think if there are more listings, we're going to see more transactions here in Atlantic Canada.

0: I was so lucky to host Mortgage Professionals Canada. We had our Atlantic Symposium here this week in Halifax. We had over 380 mortgage professionals, and a lot of them from across the country came to our region, you know, staying and spending money. We had the Minister of Finance for Nova Scotia on, and we also had the Minister of Housing from Nova Scotia and New Brunswick, as well as the regulators from Nova Scotia and New Brunswick. So we had a lot of government presence at this conference. And, you know, the one thing that we kept on talking about was how can we get more Canadians into homes here. You know, we have a lot of talent base here. How can we make sure they're going to be more sticky? We need to get them into home ownership. And I think a lot of that starts with these first-time home buyers. So the more listings we have, especially with these homes, you know, sub 600,000, you know, it's going to get more of these first-time home buyers into the market. And as we know, spring is typically the busiest real estate market in terms of trading. So we're, you know, cautiously optimistic that we're going to continue to see more listings and there's going to be more activity in the market. And as from a government perspective, we also had Mayor Fillmore on, and he gave an address. It's really about, I think, cutting that red tape. How can we get these development fees down, and how can we get more shovels in the ground? We need all types of housing here. We have a lot of apartments coming online, but not enough, maybe single family homes or townhomes or multis that are being built to support the amount of demand here that we have in Halifax and across HRM and really across our region in Nova Scotia and in New Brunswick.
1: If somebody wants to reach out to you, Clinton, or learn more about you or what you do, what's the best way to do that?
0: The best way to reach me is at on our website at teamclinton.ca/radio. Again, there's hundreds of blog posts on there. You can see what Dan and I look like. There's links to our social media, and we'll be back here, I think, next week for Mortgage 101. And to give a little little shout out, we're going to be talking about reverse mortgages. So I know Mother's Day is coming and Father's Day is around the corner as well. You know, how can you support, you know, retirees and staying in their home and, you know, best support their financials? So we'll talk a lot about that as well.
1: Looking forward to it. Thanks for coming in, Clinton. Appreciate it.
0: Thanks for having me.
1: That is Clinton Wilkins, our mortgage guru. We're going to take a break. When we come back, time to open up the telephone lines, 902-405-6000, 1-877-801-8255. We're back after the update.
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15: 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Alex Gold, Austin Huff for the next 5 hours. And man, it is Derby Day. We got game sevens all over the place. We got some new items for the list. I think Austin will enjoy my list item. It comes from my trip in Pittsburgh at the draft last
16: week. Oh, yeah.
15: It's good to be back. I appreciate everybody hanging out with us. I'm bummed out I did not get to do the draft show with you guys, but I had the worst flight path back from Pittsburgh. Let me tell you, this idiot decided to book his flight. Now, we were under some constraints. It was through the company. However, I must say, a flight from Pittsburgh, 3 hours.

0: He had a few drinks, and he kept saying I couldn't in good conscience let him drive home.
1: Oh, come on.
0: Well, he was right.
2: 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So what'd you do?
0: Well, we went back to my place.
2: No kidding.
0: At which point, I called him a cab.
1: Well played.
0: Thanks. There are always options. Drinking and driving isn't one of them. A message from this station and the Brewers of Canada.
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11: Philadelphia is going to hold the Celtics, the number two rated offense in the league, to under 100 in back-to-back games. And it always had to be this way. 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
13: That was Game 6 over on Prime. Of course, the final call there, Celtics, Sixers. It all sets up Game 7 tonight. Boston and Philly. Remember, this was a Boston team that was up 3-1 in the series. They have been outscored 219-190, though, in the last two games. We'll talk about this series in just a second. 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Alex Gold, Austin Huff with you. Don't forget, you can chime into the show at 310-840-4910, 310-840-4910, and watch the show over on YouTube and Twitch as well, plus SiriusXM channel 375. Before we get to Game 7 tonight, how about a series that did wrap up yesterday? That was the Rockets and the Lakers series. LeBron and company getting it done pretty comfortably last night, to say the least. A 20-point win there against the Houston Rockets. And we wondered, in the series, would LeBron wear down as it went on, right? I think we talked the last time I was on the show with you that, you know, in Game 1, I thought was their best opportunity. I really liked to bet on the Lakers in Game 1. Ultimately, they took that early lead, and then they had dropped a couple in this series. They were able to stabilize, recover, and they

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2: George Pickens signed his franchise tag, but still isn't locked in long term. Does the star receiver continue catching passes from Dak in Dallas? Or will Pickens get traded before training camp? Westwood One Sports.
3: Looking at Environment Canada forecast, a warm and sunny start today in Halifax with increasing cloudiness later this afternoon. Winds becoming southwest at 20 kilometers an hour with a high of 16, but cooler along the coast at around 7. Tonight, mainly cloudy skies with a 30% chance of showers overnight and with a low of 6. And looking ahead tomorrow, Sunday, expect steady rain with a risk of thunderstorm in the afternoon. It'll turn windy with gusts up to 70 kilometers an hour and a high holding near 5.
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whatsoever, especially at NFL games when the two teams are of course, let's say it's, you know, the Chiefs and Raiders, and someone's there randomly in a Patriots jersey, and we're like, what the hell are you doing? What are you here for?

0: Looking at Environment Canada forecast, a warm and sunny start today in Halifax with increasing cloudiness later this afternoon. Winds becoming southwest at 20 kilometers an hour with a high of 16, but cooler along the coast at around 7. Tonight, mainly cloudy skies with a 30% chance of showers overnight and with a low of 6. And looking ahead tomorrow, Sunday, expect steady rain with a risk of thunderstorm in the afternoon. It'll turn windy with gusts up to 70 kilometers an hour and a high holding near 5.
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0: Quarterback Bo Nix had a second surgery on his broken ankle and is expected to be limited during Broncos OTAs. Should Sean Payton be concerned if his franchise passer will be ready for training camp? Westwood One Sports.
1: Looking at Environment Canada forecast, a warm and sunny start today in Halifax with increasing cloudiness later this afternoon. Winds becoming southwest at 20 kilometers an hour with a high of 16, but cooler along the coast at around 7. Tonight, mainly cloudy skies with a 30% chance of showers overnight and with a low of 6. And looking ahead tomorrow, Sunday, expect steady rain with a risk of thunderstorm in the afternoon. It'll turn windy with gusts up to 70 kilometers an hour and a high holding near 5.
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13: Alex Gold, Austin Huff, hanging out on a great Saturday. We've got the Kentucky Derby coming up later on tonight. We got a Game 7 in the NBA. We also got some NFL news trickling out this week with mini camps underway. Coming up in about 15 minutes or so, we'll talk about what's going on in Las Vegas. We're a week plus removed now of them drafting what they hope to be their long-term franchise quarterback in Fernando Mendoza, number one.

0: think he can be great. I think if they could build around him, and this is 4 or 5 years down the road, because it's going to take a long time with how putrid that Raiders offense was last season, I think there is a chance that Mendoza could be a Drake May, or not a Drake May, a Justin Herbert. I think he could surpass it. Ooh. 4 or 5 years down the road.
1: Okay.
0: If you can get the weapons around him. Because, I mean, obviously, like, he was thrown to 3- and 4-star recruits at Indiana and dismantling Alabama defenses in college. So, you can't underestimate the ceiling for Mendoza. I just think that it's going to take a lot of work to raise that ceiling to what it could be. And I don't know if I fully trust the Raiders franchise to do that. And people like to, say, oh, well, Tom Brady's an owner there now. I don't know how much Tom Brady is doing with the roster construction. And just because you're the greatest at a sport doesn't mean your roster construction is going to be great. Just
2: exactly.
0: Like Michael Jordan, right? So it's not,
2: absolutely.
0: It's not the get out of jail free card for the Raiders. I think
2: in fact, we might find out it's the exact opposite of that. We might find out that them leaning on Tom Brady's analysis ends up being a detriment to them. We don't know yet. Him and Spytek,
0: right.
2: Of course, the GM there are very close. And so we'll see. We'll see how it plays out. There's plenty of examples, as you were mentioning. Yeah.
0: Going back to that Pete Carroll hiring, I feel like that just brought that entire franchise back like two steps. Like it was such a head scratching move at the time when they did it. It felt like, if I had to equate it to anything, like when the Sox brought in Tony La Russa 10 years after he managed in the majors, like that was a Sox team that was pretty decent. Like they were fine. And then they bring in Tony La Russa and they just took 10 steps backwards with that move. Like And that's why my questioning goes into the Raiders franchise and their decision making. Like, they have a lot of work to do in that roster construction. Can they get there? I don't know, because I just do not trust the Raiders at all.
2: More than fair. Yeah, more than fair. And I would say Pete Carroll, when he was hired, he was brought in to be kind of a floor raiser, right? Like, he's going to at least get the organization back to respectability.
0: Yeah.
2: 7 or 8 wins and get them on track. And it, as you said, it was the complete opposite. They bottomed out again. They ended up with the number one overall pick in the draft. They ticked off Crosby in the process. And here we are. And he's still on the team, of course, as we know the trade fell through. And I don't know about you, it feels like Crosby's playing for the Raiders here in 2026. I mean, there's no noise around it.
0: Yeah, it doesn't even seem like he's seeking a trade or anything. Like, he's getting out. Like, I think he's I'm a Raider next year.
2: Would you take the over-under on this? So I just looked it up over at BetMGM. Win total. Raiders, 5.5 wins. Over is -125. Under 5.5 is +105.
0: I think they're going to win 6 games, but if I'm putting money on it, I would take the under. I would take the under.
2: Yeah.
0: I think it's far easier for things to go wrong than it would be for them to go right and fall in the right places for the Raiders.
2: You're in
0: and
2: AFC
0: like
2: West.
0: You said, the division. Yeah, the division itself. I mean, that's probably 5 or 6 losses built into the schedule right there, minimum. So it's not the outlook isn't good for the Raiders in the interim, but in the long term, you can start to see they're collecting the pieces.
2: So we'll keep an eye on it all summer long. Ultimately, what happens there, week 1 of the season, and maybe the schedule would dictate some of that. We're supposed to find out the schedule in about 2 weeks or so, and the order that it'll take place. Who could the Raiders be opening the season up with? And then when could a Mendoza debut actually happen? I always love that, where it just so happens to be, oh, Mendoza, oh, it's Sunday Night Football for the Raiders against the Bills. Oh, what's the or against the Chiefs. Let's go have Mendoza make his first start in Week 5 on Sunday Night Football. It's amazing how stuff like that also happens in the NFL quite a bit. All right, coming up next, let's talk about the NBA. We got a Game 7 tonight. We got Game 7 tomorrow. We got second round action coming up on Tuesday. Kurt Helene of NBC Sports is going to join us at Basketball Talk on Twitter and X. Who's winning these series, and what could a loss mean for each of these franchises?
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3: George Pickens signed his franchise tag, but still isn't locked in long term. Does the star receiver continue catching passes from Dak in Dallas? Or will Pickens get traded before training camp? Westwood One Sports.
4: Looking at Environment Canada forecast, a warm and sunny start today in Halifax with increasing cloudiness later this afternoon. Winds becoming southwest at 20 kilometers an hour with a high of 16, but cooler along the coast at around 7. Tonight, mainly cloudy skies with a 30% chance of showers overnight and with a low of 6. And looking ahead tomorrow, Sunday, expect steady rain with a risk of thunderstorm in the afternoon. It'll turn windy with gusts up to 70 kilometers an hour and a high holding near 5.
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1: Aaron Rodgers still hasn't decided if he's returning.
2: I thought at this point we would have known by now that he was going to play.
1: If the future Hall of Famer walks away, the Steelers will turn to a quarterback competition featuring Drew Aller, Will Howard, and Mason Rudolph. 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
3: Looking at Environment Canada forecast, a warm and sunny start today in Halifax with increasing cloudiness later this afternoon. Winds becoming southwest at 20 kilometers an hour with a high of 16, but cooler along the coast at around 7. Tonight, mainly cloudy skies with a 30% chance of showers overnight and with a low of 6. And looking ahead tomorrow, Sunday, expect steady rain with a risk of thunderstorm in the afternoon. It'll turn windy with gusts up to 70 kilometers an hour and a high holding near 5.
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1: J. Weatherholtz probably dreamed of this matchup. Swing and a drive. J.J. Weatherholtz, another leadoff homer. How about that?
2: The kid is all right. The hometown hero from Mars, Pennsylvania strikes again. Number 7 of the season. His second on the road in his career. His second here in Pittsburgh.
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4: He's one of the top prospects in baseball there, J.J.

0: Boston can go ahead and get out to an early lead, I think they're right. The question will be is if the Sixers keep it close and sustain the early adrenaline and emotions of the crowd and everything, and you're sitting there at halftime, and if it's a 3 or 4 point game, or, you know, heck, if the Sixers somehow have the lead, then the pressure is really ramped up, and that building gets quiet at that point in time. People start to get nervous energy, you know?
1: Yeah, no, I think the vibe in that building is going to play a big hand in tonight's game. If the Celtics can get out to an early lead, it will be rocking. But if they don't, I mean, that Boston crowd may as well be a sixth defender for the 76ers.
0: Oh, yeah.
1: Shams did say that Jason Tatum told teammates after the game that he's fine and he's good to go. But that was immediately after the game. And this is left knee stiffness that we're dealing with. So a lot of time has passed since the end of that Sixers game just a couple of nights ago. That knee could have locked up. And I probably bet that's why he was downgraded to questionable. So you're right. If he does play, there is still that question mark of what Jason Tatum are you getting? And they need Jason Tatum. They need his shooting. They need his rebounding. They need his passing tonight. And if he's not 100%, I mean, my goodness, he's going to have to step it up and play as close to if the Celtics want to get out of this series alive.
0: 7:30 tip-off tonight in Boston. Philadelphia, a now 7.5-point underdog against Boston. And Jason Tatum, questionable with left knee stiffness. All right, coming up next, let's keep talking more NBA postseason. A couple games tomorrow in the Game 7s, and also what does the future hold for the Denver Nuggets? That's coming up right here on BetMGM Game Day.
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3: Quarterback Bo Nix had a second surgery on his broken ankle and is expected to be limited during Broncos OTAs. Should Sean Payton be concerned if his franchise passer will be ready for training camp? Westwood One Sports.
4: Looking Edge Environment Canada forecast. A warm and sunny start today in Halifax with increasing cloudiness later this afternoon. Winds becoming southwest at 20 kilometers an hour with a high of 16, but cooler along the coast at around 7. Tonight, mainly cloudy skies with a 30% chance of showers overnight and with a low of 6. And looking ahead tomorrow, Sunday, expect steady rain with a risk of thunderstorm in the afternoon. It'll turn windy with gusts up to 70 kilometers an hour and a high holding near 5.
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10: Hanging out here on a Saturday afternoon. 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So we've talked a lot about tonight's Game 7 in Boston and keeping an eye on the injury status of Jason Tatum. We got two Game 7s tomorrow, and that's because the Orlando Magic gave up the lead, to say the least. That's a nice way of putting it, last night against the Detroit Pistons. Historical fashion, right? It was, I believe, the largest deficit overcome in this century, in 40 years, as a matter of fact. And that's what Detroit Pistons were able to do to force a Game 7 in Detroit tomorrow afternoon, where the Pistons, at last check, we'll get an updated line here. Yeah, 8.5-point favorites are Detroit. 3:40 tip-off tomorrow for a Game 7. The total sitting at 202.5. And I understand what our guest said, you know, last hour, which was, hey, Game 7s, weird stuff happens, right? And weird stuff, no doubt, does happen in a Game 7. But I really firmly believe that the Magic blew their opportunity, man. Like, I really think that's the case. This was a Pistons team that is clearly the better team entering the series, which does not guarantee you anything. But when you look like you're about to get eliminated and the Magic have a chance to step on your throat and in the series, and you're still the underdog if you're the Magic, you have to seal the deal, and they didn't. And now Cade Cunningham and the Pistons fan base are going to be fired up, to say the least, and Orlando has to go on the road. And you're right, they won a Game 1, but the intensity is at a different level now in this series. The Pistons are wide awake. They're not sleepwalking through a Game 1. I think there's a real chance Detroit wins this one comfortably tomorrow against Orlando.

0: history.
1: Get our answer later on tonight there from TD Garden Arena in Boston. All right, up next, a fascinating story around a guy that could have been the starting quarterback for the favorite to win the Big 12, Brendan Sorsby. Gambling addiction, that's what he is saying. He's seeking treatment. What does it mean for his future? Could it be the NFL? How much trouble is Cincinnati in? A lot to get into with this. We'll do it next on Westwood One Sports.
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3: George Pickens signed his franchise tag, but still isn't locked in long term. Does the star receiver continue catching passes from Dak in Dallas? Or will Pickens get traded before training camp? Westwood One Sports.
4: Looking at Environment Canada forecast, a warm and sunny start today in Halifax with increasing cloudiness later this afternoon. Winds becoming southwest at 20 kilometers an hour with a high of 16, but cooler along the coast at around 7. Tonight, mainly cloudy skies with a 30% chance of showers overnight and with a low of 6. And looking ahead tomorrow, Sunday, expect steady rain with a risk of thunderstorm in the afternoon. It'll turn windy with gusts up to 70 kilometers an hour and a high holding near 5.
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4: 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We will get back into some NBA action coming up in 15 minutes or so. Patrick Everson, we'll talk a little Kentucky Derby, NBA postseason. How about the Stanley Cup playoffs, which have been terrific as well? We got a couple of the deciding series coming up. In fact, we also have a game one starting later on tonight with the Philadelphia Flyers and the Carolina Hurricanes. And then tomorrow, we've got a game seven with the Montreal Canadiens and the Tampa Bay Lightning. Also game one with the Wild and Avalanche. So we'll get into some hockey as well with Patrick Everson coming up in just a bit. But I do want to get to a story that broke during this week, surprising, I think, everybody. And it has massive ramifications for this college football season. Also, really, what could happen for Cincinnati? What could happen in the NFL moving forward with the supplemental draft? And that is Texas Tech quarterback Brennan Sorsby is reportedly entering a gambling addiction program, according to Pete Thamel. He is one of the top transfer portal targets of this past offseason for a Tech team that was and still is a Big 12 favorite. And his decision to seek treatment, according to this report from Pete Thamel, came in the wake of the discovery that he made thousands of online bets on a variety of sports via gambling apps, which jeopardize his eligibility with Texas Tech. And some of the details that have come out, I don't see how he'll ever play in college football again, frankly. He reportedly bet on Indiana football while redshirting for the Hoosiers as a true freshman back in 2022. He did play a single game as a reserve. The bets in 2022, according to sources, were on Indiana to win. None came in a game in which he appeared. This is different than the other gambling stories that have come out in the last year or two, right? Where a player was influenced by someone from the outside to throw a game, or this is not what was happening here. This was an individual that appears to be addicted to gambling that was betting a large amount of individual bets, not dollar amount, but individual bets on a daily basis. And I don't know if you read this whole thing the same way I did. Look, gambling addiction is a real thing. People certainly can get addicted to gambling. And if that's what happened here, I wish him the best. I also don't think, though, that he enters said program and it all comes out the same time if we didn't also know that the NCAA was going to investigate him. And he is likely going to be ruled ineligible for college football. And I think this is also a long-term play on the football side where ideally he goes to this program, he gets the help he needs, and the hope is that an NFL team will take a shot on him in the NFL supplemental draft. I think his college career is over.
5: Yeah. No, I think you're right. And it's tough. Look, I'm glad he's getting the help that he needs, you know, because like that's a tough pill to swallow in and of itself. Sure. You know, it's just like the taking that first step to seek the help. And I do think this is, I mean, it's a rising issue, not just among, you know, men and women in our country right now, but also within college athletics. it kind of reminds me. So I used to work for this company that they had a deal.

0: too much. And being a Colorado born and bred, I'm okay with that. I like the Avalanche. I like the Knights too. I'm a big Knights fan. They have a lot of they've done. They're great for this community. I'm telling you, they're like the anti Raiders. They win. They're competitive. They're fun. The games are awesome. I mean, somebody asked me last night, I was out to dinner and this guy asked me, hey, what do you think about Mendoza and the Raiders? And I'm just like, I think Mendoza's great. Can the Raiders, you know, what are the Raiders going to do to him? And that's my problem. So I look back at your shows. I don't really care as long as it's not good.
1: Patrick Everson does a great job with Vegas Insider. Give him a follow at @PatrickE_Vegas. Thanks so much for the insight. Best of luck with the horse racing bets today.
0: Yeah, to you, to both of you as well. And I really appreciate you both having me on. Have a great day. And again, apologies for the little bit of technical difficulties here.
1: All good. Austin, I didn't know if, you know, he was just in, it was actually like he was in a subway, man, a tunnel or something, just passing through, you know, something like that.
2: Yeah, well, it does. Kind yeah. Yes. I was wondering that too. Like if a train was going by outside the window, you know, if that's causing that. But, you know, I'm just glad to know he's okay. You know, it's speaking of hockey, you know, hockey guys, they never miss a shift, right? You know, they could get a gash in their neck and they still make the next shift. That's Patrick Everson with his hit, you know, no matter the distractions that are going on, he's going to give you the cutting edge lines as he does with Vegas Insider. So I love having Patrick on as we do
1: this segment,
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1: 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All right, coming up next, on the sideline or in a broadcast booth, a couple quarterbacks and a former head coach in the news for both of those reasons. We'll explain what's up with that next here on Westwood One Sports.
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4: Aaron Rodgers still hasn't decided if he's returning.
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6: Looking at the Environment Canada forecast, mainly cloudy skies tonight in Halifax with 30% chance of showers overnight, low of 6. For tomorrow, Sunday, rain with a risk of a thunder shower in the afternoon, fog patches developing in the morning, winds becoming east from 20 kilometers an hour, gusting to 40, then northeast 50, gusting to 70 near noon, temperature steady near plus 5. And looking ahead to Monday, expect some sunny skies, high of 14 degrees.
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1: Coming up next, we will wrap things up here on another Saturday edition of BetMGM Game Day. Final thoughts and bets for the NBA playoffs, which will have Game 7 tonight. 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
3: Quarterback Bo Nix had a second surgery on his broken ankle and is expected to be limited during Broncos OTAs. Should Sean Payton be concerned if his franchise passer will be ready for training camp? Westwood One Sports.
4: Looking at the Environment Canada forecast, mainly cloudy skies tonight in Halifax with 30% chance of showers overnight, low of 6. For tomorrow, Sunday, rain with a risk of a thunder shower in the afternoon, fog patches developing in the morning, winds becoming east from 20 kilometers an hour, gusting to 40, then northeast 50, gusting to 70 near noon, temperature steady near plus 5. And looking ahead to Monday, expect some sunny skies, high of 14 degrees.
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0: Looking ahead to Monday, expect some sunny skies, high of 14 degrees.
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0: One Sports Night YouTube page. You can chime in that way. We're on X at Josh Graham Show. 310-840-4910 if you'd like to suggest it that way. Give us a call there. As we field your submissions for sports expressions that double as racehorse names, there is an incredulous SEC football coach who, frankly, was crashing out on the mic this week. You'll hear that and tell you why he is doing so next on the Josh Graham Show.
1: George Pickens signed his franchise tag, but still isn't locked in long term. Does the star receiver continue catching passes from Dak in Dallas? Or will Pickens get traded before training camp? Westwood One Sports.
2: Looking at the Environment Canada forecast, mainly cloudy skies tonight in Halifax with 30% chance of showers overnight, low of 6. For tomorrow, Sunday, rain with a risk of a thunder shower in the afternoon, fog patches developing in the morning, winds becoming east from 20 kilometers an hour, gusting to 40, then northeast 50, gusting to 70 near noon, temperature steady near plus 5. And looking ahead to Monday, expect some sunny skies, high of 14 degrees.
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0: I like that one.
1: I like 40 that. Love?
0: Okay, I'm a tennis guy, so that one struck a chord there. I like that.
1: The play-by-play voice of the Carolina Panthers, Anish Shroff, just sent this in. Orenthal James. Like OJ. Yeah.
0: Yeah.
1: There it is.
0: I put that together. That's good.
1: Orenthal James. Got it. I like that. That's like an actual name. That'd be great. Orenthal James around the outside. Infield fly.
0: Also a baseball fan, so I can appreciate it.
1: This might be...
0: That's a good one. That sounds like a heavy hitter out at the Derby. Like, he just mops the floor with everybody.
1: That also sounds like another rock band, too. We're going to play Horse or Rock Band in a bit. But can't you just see Concussion Protocol? Like, it's another heavy metal band. Let's think about
0: it's
1: who might
0: so
1: be...
0: so loud that it just...
1: Let's think who might be in the band Concussion Protocol. Just thinking out loud. Luke Kuechly's on the drums. You've got...
0: Okay.
1: You know, just thinking of guys who unfortunately had a lot of concussions in their career. Steve Young's on bass guitar. Maybe Troy Aikman.
0: Is Tua in this
1: group? Wow. Wow. Tua. Tua.
0: I mean, you said concussions.
1: That's it. That might be the best answer so
0: He's
1: far.
0: He's the singer, maybe. Is Tua the singer? Is he the lead?
1: I don't know. I don't know if he has pipes.
0: He's got the look.
1: For a heavy metal band? I don't know if that's a fit. Maybe Brett Favre? Now, this is getting kind of dark. I'm getting some messages like Junior Seau. Let's do CTE God. Division. We don't
0: what
1: have to
0: we
1: do
0: doing,
1: that.
0: What are we doing, everybody?
1: We don't have to go there. See,
0: Antonio
1: we have
0: Brown.
1: A little bit of fun. We're getting...
0: That's the lead singer.
1: Yeah, there it
0: he
1: is.
0: He would
1: he's
0: bring
1: wearing
0: the
1: that,
0: house down.
1: That Vietnam-style Screamo. Helmet that he sells. That's great.
0: Yes.
1: Pretty
0: yes.
1: good. So, we're just suggesting some names around here. Let's go to Mike, who's in Wisconsin. Mike, give us a sports expression or name that doubles as a great horse name, Mike.
2: Yeah, the baseball term, can of corn.
1: Can of corn! It's excellent.
0: Yes.
1: Can of corn's great. And down the stretch they go, can of corn by a nose! I like it. I'd bet on that horse. There you go, Mike. That's a great
2: right.
1: call. There goes Mike in Wisconsin. Love that. So, would you say that the leaders in the clubhouse so far, Orenthal James, Concussion Protocol, Frozen Rope, and did you like Backdoor Slider? I couldn't tell.
0: Yeah, I liked it. I mean, any of the baseball terms, I dig it.
1: That wasn't as good as Coffin Corner.
0: No, not at all.
1: Oh, this is awesome. Field General. Don't know about that one. But continue to send them in.
0: Not my favorite.
1: With it being Derby Day, we're about to introduce you to what is bound to be your new favorite game show. We call it Horse or Rock Band, and it's next on the Josh Graham Show.
3: Rodgers still hasn't decided if he's returning.
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5: Looking at the Environment Canada forecast, mainly cloudy skies tonight in Halifax with 30% chance of showers overnight, low of 6. For tomorrow, Sunday, rain with a risk of a thunder shower in the afternoon, fog patches developing in the morning, winds becoming east from 20 kilometers an hour, gusting to 40, then northeast 50, gusting to 70 near noon, temperature steady near plus 5. And looking ahead to Monday, expect some sunny skies, high of 14 degrees.
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0: Noon. Fog patches developing in the morning. Winds becoming east from 20 kilometers an hour, gusting to 40, then northeast 50, gusting to 70 near noon. Temperature steady near plus 5. And looking ahead to Monday, expect some sunny skies, high of 14 degrees.
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14: Happy Derby Day. Josh Graham Show. Still fielding your nominees' sports expressions or names that double as great racehorse names as well. 310-840-4910 if you want in. Don't know if I could say this one on air. Being told it's okay. Saltzman writes in, piss missile. That is a really fast shot. Fast racehorse, if that's the name. Okay, let's get into today's odds. Let's get into our bets. There are three horses in the actual field at the Kentucky Derby that I like. We hand out bets in Graham's Gambling.
15: Sitting back, count money all day, you know.
13: It's time for Graham's Gambling. Let's make some money.
14: Have to have more caution, Will, in the middle of the day, on the afternoons, Saturday and Sunday, than I do late at night, Westwood One Sports Night. Here's what happens, Will, every time I ask, hey, can I say that at night? They say, Josh, it's 2 in the morning. You could say next to anything and it's fine. Got to have a little bit more caution here during the Josh Graham Show. So glad you're with us, however and wherever you are listening. Getting the most up-to-date odds, there are three horses that I like in this Kentucky Derby. Three horses that I'm intrigued by, that if betting were legal in North Carolina on horses, not legal on horse racing, I'd probably be jumping all over. Let's start with the horse I like most to win the race. Yesterday at this time, the horse's odds was at 15-1. This morning, they were at 11-1. Now, according to the Courier Journal in Louisville, 9-1 odds for Emerging Market, which seems fitting because that market seems to be emerging. And this is the thinking. Chad Brown is seeking his first ever Kentucky Derby win. Very respected trainer. And Chad Brown's entering this horse into the Derby for just its third ever start. In order to do that, you have to be thinking, huh, this horse is pretty good. One, in the Grade 2 Louisiana Derby, that was Chad Brown the last time he's won. Third start, and it seems that this is a really talented horse. I think that Emerging Market, there's a reason why the odds continue to shrink on him. The odds continue to like Emerging Market. If you're looking for a good value pick, got a couple of 25-1 bets. Incredibolt is one that we like. Has won at this track twice. Not the Kentucky Derby, obviously, but has won at this track. So if you believe it matters, having familiarity at Churchill Downs, Incredible might be the play at 25-1. And then you want to talk about odds that are improving, Will? I like the odds at 36-1 for Golden Tempo, but they have now improved to 25-1. Just like myself, a horse from Louisiana that's big, that's fast, just trying to keep it simple. Shout out to my favorite racehorse expert, a racehorse owner by the name of Jake DeLome. Yes, that Jake DeLome, former Carolina Panthers quarterback. Got a bet on a Louisiana horse for my guy, Jake. So that's a medium value bet that I thought was a long shot. So the three that we're looking at in review, Emerging Market, Incredibolt, and we're on Golden Tempo as well. Let's get to the NBA playoffs. We're looking at a Celtics parlay tonight, WD. Let me see if the odds have improved on this with the news that Jason Tatum is listed as questionable for tonight. That news dropped earlier this afternoon. Knee soreness is what he's dealing with. So if I were to parlay a couple of things together here, this morning when I bet it, probably not as good of odds as I'm going to get now with that news, but I'm still going to take the same bet. Celtics parlay, or Celtics money line, pardon, with Peyton Pritchard over 1.5 threes. If you put that together, what you fall on is still the same odds. Celtics minus 116. It's a little bit of juice, but not that much. So Celtics money line, Peyton Pritchard over 1.5 threes. He's had 1 3 in the last two games, each of the last two games. I think he exceeds that number tonight on his home court, and that the Celtics end up winning the game. I would bet the Carolina Hurricanes, but they're so good, you just don't get great value with that whatsoever. So Celtics money line, Peyton Pritchard over 1.5 threes and the three horses that I mentioned. That's what we've got. Will Dalton, how do you feel about Celtics Sixers?
16: I go Celtics in this one. I want to go Philly, but I feel like if I do that, I'm going to regret it because I've had some regrettable bets in this NBA playoff stretch across the board, specifically in the Orlando and Detroit series. Although I did get Detroit spread. I got that right last night. But I got Celtics winning this one. I got Boston. Hate to say that, but I think they're going to win.
14: Been sent in a few more names, WD. Going yard.
16: Tight.
14: Oppo Taco.
16: I love Oppo Taco. I love it when people say Oppo Taco, because that's when you really know that you know ball.
14: That's been Graham's Gambling for today. Mark writes in, Deek and Dangle. I think I've had enough of this music. Thank you, Jacob. Mark writes in, Deek and Dangle. That's a hockey reference. How about doubleheader? Is that too basic?
16: No, I actually kind of like that.
14: All right.
16: It's not bad.
14: And I'll repost that at Josh Graham Show. Somebody just sent me P missile again on X. People like that one a lot. Don't know what doubler's referring to here, but writes in Westwood One Sports Night. You can chime in on YouTube. Hundreds of people right now watching us in addition to listening to us across the country, 300 markets. If Westwood One ever decided to pull off an Italian job or Ocean's 11 type deal, Will Dalton would be a lock to be the tech guy. And then said Josh could be the mastermind. Don't know about that. Yeah, I think between the rest of our team at Westwood One, I'd probably be the mastermind almost by default. Think it's going to be Drake with his curls? The guy's 25. Think he just celebrated his birthday. I don't think that's the answer.
16: I do Linnell, like the idea.
14: See, Linnell, he strikes me as the guy who can just be a little impatient and emotional and like say, something has to get done, I'm going to do it.

0: argument for those two teams over either Georgia or Texas. So there's a chance this year that they might not even have one of the two top teams either. They are not the kings of college football right now, which is why they're crashing out. It's why the SEC and their coaches, they're going through a bit of an existential crisis right now. Will Dalton, looking at Celtics Sixers tonight, it's going to be a busy sports night for yours truly. Because we have the Derby where post time is 20 minutes from where we sit right now. You see the very small but impressive jockeys making their way to their horses right at this moment, the 152nd Derby about to start. Really? NBC does the Sunday Night Football-like introductions for these men? Hector Berrios, Mexico. That's incredible. I would love one of those. It's what I aspire to in life, to have one of those headshots where I get to read my name. Josh Graham, Youngsville, North Carolina. Josh Graham, East Carolina Pirate. Josh Graham, Franklin Academy High School. It's the dream.
1: That would be pretty epic.
0: Would be. Can figure it out. So this that's about to start. The Carolina Hurricanes have game one of their series against the Philadelphia Flyers. You got game seven, Celtics, Sixers. It really is a gigantic sports night that we're really, really fired up for. What's making the big screen for Will Dalton?
1: The Hurricanes are going to be on the big screen, but
0: go Canes.
1: Watching, yes, go Canes. I saw you were talking about those beer skates that the Canes put out, and Mike Monaco, he posted out. He's like, "I'm fully prepared to chug a Diet Coke in one of those things on the broadcast if asked."
0: I would love to do that. You know, I won't be at game one tonight. I don't think I'll be at game two either, but I'm going to plan to be at either game five or game seven of this series, and I'm going to figure out a way to get one of those skates for the social content and chug a Coca-Cola out of that Diet Coke. Get out of here, Monaco. You can have a regular Coke. A regular Coke out of the beer skate. I understand not drinking the brewski when you're on the job, but Diet Coke, Monaco? You could do better than that. Regular Coca-Cola. How do we feel about these last submissions that are being sent in? Tush Push. As a horse
1: name.
0: It's
1: not bad. It's not bad. It's got some juice to it. It's a mainstream
0: term. What's been the best one you heard this entire time?
1: Ooh, that's tough.
0: Whoa, Nelly, if that is an actual horse, fabulous. Orenthal James was funny. Concussion Protocol was funny. But I don't think... I think Concussion Protocol is better as a band rather than a horse. So, I think as of right now, same thing for Coffin Corner, which is a good suggestion. Appreciated that suggestion. I think Whoa, Nelly is tremendous, and I think that's probably the answer to the question as of right now.
1: Give me Slump Buster.
0: Slump Buster. That's really good.
1: Give me Slump Buster. I appreciate Slump Buster.
0: Slump Busters. Okay, what do we have to... We need to close out this program.
1: We do.
0: Will Dalton, we need to put it to bed. What do we have to put it to bed?
1: Imagine you're shopping in Target, minding your business, and somebody drives this through the front door.
0: That's next on the Josh Graham Show.
2: Quarterback Bo Nix had a second surgery on his broken ankle and is expected to be limited during Broncos OTAs. Should Sean Payton be concerned if his franchise passer will be ready for training camp? 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
3: Looking at Environment Canada forecast, mainly cloudy skies tonight in Halifax with 30% chance of showers overnight, low of 6. For tomorrow, Sunday, rain with a risk of a thunder shower in the afternoon, fog patches developing in the morning, winds becoming east from 20 kilometers an hour, gusting to 40, then northeast 50, gusting to 70 near noon, temperature steady near plus 5. And looking ahead to Monday, expect some sunny skies, high of 14 degrees.
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0: Westwood One Sports Night with Mike Wickett.
1: Oh, let's get it. We got a lot happening tonight. Happy to be with you. Smack dab in the middle of the country here in Des Moines, Iowa. We got the Kentucky Derby getting ready to go off. They're still not to the gate yet. I don't know what they're doing. We'll have that update for you. Also, man, we are 30 minutes away, and this is the biggest cliche.
2: The two best words in sports.
1: A game seven. We got Philly. We got Boston. We got that going on tonight. We got all kinds of playoff hockey tonight. We got three game sevens tomorrow. We'll get a lot of NFL.

0: from 20 kilometers an hour, gusting to 40, then northeast 50, gusting to 70 near noon. Temperature steady near plus 5. And looking ahead to Monday, expect some sunny skies, high of 14 degrees.
1: We finally have the whole house to ourselves.
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11: 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Only one moves on. Then, Minnesota and Colorado clash in Round 2. Which team will start strong and take Game 1? You just have to watch the Stanley Cup playoffs. 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

0: as an accurate passer, somebody who could make plays down the field, had just a great feel for where to put the ball. And yeah, he obviously is very dangerous with his legs. You just don't want that to be sort of something he's just going to get, take all these whacks over and over again. I think if he looks the part, and again, they are competitive. I don't want to sit here and say, hey, if they go, 7 or 8 wins, that's good enough. But there is a big difference, again, between 7 or 8 wins and being in the game versus 5 wins and having no chance most of the time. So, ideally, obviously, they figure out a way to get a winning record. The NFC East, I think this looks like it could be a bit in flux this year, with depending on what happens with the Eagles. But, anything close to 500, again, I'm not trying to set the bar too low. I'm just being kind of realistic that based on what we saw last year was such a mess that, I think that's a good start. But as long as Jaden Daniels looks the part, I think people would generally be pretty happy.
1: 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Check out the Last Man Standig Substack and podcast for all things Commanders. Ben, thank you so much for coming on, man.
0: Hey, I really appreciate you having me. Thanks a lot.
1: It's Ben Standig. Again, if you're a Commanders fan, you should follow that dude. He's got good stuff on his Substack and his podcast. And the Commanders are an interesting team, man. Every NFL team has got about 27 storylines. The Commanders have several that are incredible. Like, which Jaden Daniels do you think we're going to see? Keep him upright, have a more traditional offense, put him under center a little bit more, trust in that offensive line, don't have him run. I mean, don't let, say you can't run, but you can't. The guy's a skinny dude, all right? He's not as thick as, like, Anthony Richardson, all right? He's a skinny dude. I don't like him trying to take a pounding, and he's really accurate. So keep him back there, quick throws, and I think you're going to see the Commanders bounce back. I don't know if they're a playoff team. I think they're going to compete for a wild card spot. I also think that NFC East is really, really competitive. I do. All right. Thanks to Ben for joining us. Coming up, I don't believe this guy for a second. I'll explain coming up next. Mike Wickett with you, Westwood One Sports.
2: Aaron Rodgers still hasn't decided if he's returning.
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2: 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Not the plan, but is it their future? Westwood One Sports.
4: Looking at the Environment Canada forecast, mainly cloudy skies tonight in Halifax with 30% chance of showers overnight, low of 6. For tomorrow, Sunday, rain with a risk of a thunder shower in the afternoon, fog patches developing in the morning, winds becoming east from 20 kilometers an hour, gusting to 40, then northeast 50, gusting to 70 near noon, temperature steady near plus 5. And looking ahead to Monday, expect some sunny skies, high of 14 degrees.
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15: 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Only one moves on. Then, Minnesota and Colorado clash in Round 2. Which team will start strong and take Game 1? You just have to watch the Stanley Cup playoffs. 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We'll be right back.

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8: Man, I'll tell you what, this takes me back. This right here, Papa Roach, Last Resort. When I was starting my radio career, all right, this song came out in the year 2000. This song is 26 years old. This song is almost as old as my entire radio career. I thought this was the coolest song I had ever heard in my life 26 years ago when it came out, and that now makes me feel really, really old. Thanks for hanging out with us here, Westwood One Sports. I'm Mike Wickett. Phone number is always 310-840-4910, 310-840-4910. 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Update from Boston. Philly is shutting out the Celtics 9-0 9 minutes ago in the first quarter. And I'm not sure if Boston's going to score. Oh, all right. They scored. There it is. Somebody hit a three. Brown hit a three. All right. 9-3. Boston's off the schneid. Philly, Boston, Game 7 tonight. We will keep you updated all night. Also, congrats to Golden Tempo, who won the Kentucky Derby. At one point in the race, was last and came all the way back to win. 23-1 was the odds on Golden Tempo, your winner of the Kentucky Derby. All right, so I mentioned this before the break. So you remember this that happened last week?
9: With the 13th pick in the 2026 NFL Draft, the Los Angeles Rams select Ty Simpson. Quarterback, Alabama.
8: I mean, you can even hear Roger Goodell, like, laughing in the background at the end of that. Like, listen again to Roger Goodell at the very end. You can tell he's smiling.
9: With the 13th pick in the 2026 NFL Draft, the Los Angeles Rams select Ty Simpson. Quarterback, Alabama.
8: He can hear him laugh because he knows what a crazy pick that was. And there's been this conversation all week about whether or not it was the right move. I absolutely endorse it. I embrace